7, it's a Motown rocker, Bob Seger. He paid his dues in the 60s and early 70s all across Michigan and the UP. That's still the same. 1978. Playing America's favorites, I'm Chuck Matthews on Greatest Hits USA. Next up, Seals and Crofts, with a tune that Crofts later admitted was, quote,

is Carly Simon. She picked up a Grammy for Best Pop Female Vocalist. That's You Belong to Me. Next up on Greatest Hits USA, Patti Smith, who came out of New Jersey with a tune she co-wrote with Bruce Springsteen. At number 10, it's Because the

0: Number 24, old Slowhand Eric Clapton with a tune that was backed by future Shakespeare sister member Marcella Detroit and disco legend Yvonne Elliman. That's Wonderful Tonight. Coming up next on Greatest Hits USA, they tried to ban it. Plus, he lives in a bubble.
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2010, Heat Wave, with a tune that was written by Rod Temperton. He went on to write Rock With You and Thriller for Michael Jackson. Next up on Greatest Hits USA, Billy Joel, with a tune that the Catholic Archdiocese tried to ban in Boston and St. Louis. Of course, the bans drew so much attention that the song's popularity skyrocketed. Never try to ban something, because people just want it more. At number 25, it's...

this week, Michael Johnson with Bluer Than Blue on Greatest Hits USA. It's July 1978. Here are the headlines. From Washington, a federal judge rules that the Navy could not bar women from serving aboard any of its ships, based solely on the fact that they are women. In medical news, the world's first test tube baby is born as Mrs. Leslie Brown of Bristol, England, gives birth through cesarean. And in Houston, David Vedder, also known as the Bubble Boy, has grown out of his spacesuit in the past year. David has an immune deficiency disease, which requires him to stay in sterile isolation. Who saw the Bubble Boy movie with John Travolta in the early 80s? Raise your hand. Yeah, me too. And Morris the Cat, who had been making Nine Lives TV commercials for the last 10 years, dies at the age of 17. He got more than he paid for. From Detroit, Lee Iacocca, who is president of the Ford Motor Company, is voted out by the board of directors. It was speculated that he had fallen out of favor with Henry Ford II. He was immediately scooped up by Chrysler. In celebrity news, Richard Nixon is back as he delivers his first speech since his resignation. The subject? Well, it was all about his foreign policy. And Mike Douglas is moving his show to Hollywood after it was disclosed it was hard to get the talent to the City of Brotherly Love. And on Friday night, you stop by a rundown garage in East LA for Chico and the Man.

0: on in the dance clubs, the Village People with their first hit on the charts. That's Macho Man. Coming up next on Greatest Hits USA, It Costs Too Much. Plus, she had a husky voice. Stay tuned as 1978 continues.
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2: 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Starting tonight, a severe thunderstorm watch is in effect until 9 p.m. for the listening area. Later tonight, showers and thunderstorms are on the way with mostly cloudy skies and a low around 58. Looking ahead to Sunday, patchy smoke is possible, along with mostly sunny conditions and a high near 74. Currently, it's 72 and overcast. For UCToday.org, I'm Bill Banks with your weather flash.

ABBA with a tune that John McCain wanted to use for his campaign in 2008. But after asking ABBA's permission for its use, the price tag put an end to it. That's Take a Chance on Me. Next up on Greatest Hits USA, Bonnie Tyler, whose trademark husky voice came about after an operation for nodules on her vocal cords. Here's It's a Heartache. It's

0: 6, the Pride of Canton, Ohio, the OJs, who stole the Shoop Shoop idea from Otis Day and the Nights from the movie Animal House. That's Used to Be My Girl. Well, that rounds off 1978. Coming up next hour on Greatest Hits USA, it foretold the future. Plus, I've got the top 5 countdown for this week in 1965.
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0: number one, Three Dog Night, with a tune that was first recorded by Eric Burdon.
1: 1973.
0: Playing America's favorites, I'm Mr. Music Chuck Matthews on Greatest Hits USA. Next up, we've got the Intruders, who helped Gamble and Huff get their Philly sound off the ground. Here's I'll Always Love My Mama.

0: 105. It's Rob Grill and the Grassroots from 67. It's now time to light up the phones from coast to coast. Just dial this number. 855-USA-HIT. Who's on the phone?
1: Hello, this is Steve from Hemet, California. I'd like to hear Nobody But Me.
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0: said is J.R. Johnny Rivers from 1967. He said recording for a smaller label like Imperial was great because the producer, Lou Adler, and I had the, quote, autonomy to pick our own singles and work closely with the promotion men and marketing people, unquote. 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

0: is Gene Reddy, no relation to Otis from 1974. He was discovered at a USO club in Anchorage, Alaska by Etta James. That's This Heart.
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0: Next up on Greatest Hits USA, I've got an eQuest from Carol. Who would like to hear Nights on Broadway from the Bee Gees? 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

1963, hanging 10 with the Beach Boys with a tune that never tells who won the race, that shutdown. Next up on Greatest Hits USA is for all the parrot heads, Jimmy Buffett, whose brand name has gone long past a place to drink, with licensing deals for luxury resorts, retirement villages, daiquiri makers, I got one, salad dressings, and casinos. No salt, please. Here's Margaritaville.

0: Number five, that was Melanie from 1970. She had the Edwin Hawkins Singers do the backup vocals on Lay Down. Up next on Greatest Hits USA, I've got the top five countdown for this week in 1965.
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2: With your weather flash, I'm Bill Banks, UCtoday.org. 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Tonight, a chance of showers and thunderstorms, then patchy smoke. Mostly cloudy with a low around 58. Some lingering clouds may remain into the early morning hours. Sunday brings patchy smoke and mostly sunny skies with a high near 74. It looks to be a nice day for outdoor activities. Currently it's 71 and partly cloudy. For UCtoday.org, I'm Bill Banks.

0: Now, ladies and gentlemen, welcome to your Top 5 Countdown. 5, 4, 3, 2, 1. 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
2: Kicking things off for number 5 is Jay Black. I saw him in 1997. People waited 5 hours till after midnight just to see him and to hear him do this tune where he holds a note for 7 seconds on Caramel.

Mix and Peaks at number three next week. Next up on Greatest Hits USA, songwriter Lamont Dozier, who said as a kid that his grandmother ran a beauty parlor out of her house. And Grandpa, well, he worked in the garden as all of these women walked up to the door. Okay, he was a bit of a flirt. You could always hear him saying, "Good morning, sugar pie. How you doing, honey bunch?"

0: Number two is Herman's Hermits, who hit the top 10 a total of 13 times in a little over 2 years. That's Henry VIII. Next up on Greatest Hits USA, I've got the number one record for this week in 1965.
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0: Hey, coming up next weekend, we're taking more of your requests. In hour number two, we'll turn back the clock to 1972. And to finish off, a top five countdown from 1967. Until then, it's been a hoot, I got a scoot. Remember, do what you want, dig what you do, because baby, that's what life is all about. Have a great week. Adios.
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The Knickerbockers with Lies here on the Power Pop Hour. Not only did they want to sound like the Beatles, lots of people mistakenly thought that was the Beatles. Very similar to the Beatles' style back then and the harmonies. Here's the fix. One thing leads to another.

Reaching number four back in November of 1983. That's The Fix, with One Thing Leads to Another. Hey, do you got something that you think will fit the Power Pop Hour? Well, send it to me. Let me hear it at yourpalbigalknight@gmail.com. I'll give it a listen and maybe we'll get it on here. Okay? Let's carry on with the Bo Brummels. Great tune from way back when.

1965 Gold with the Bo Brummels Laugh Laugh. That was produced by Sly Stone. Back then he was known as Sylvester Stewart. How about that? Here's the short-lived band Tattoo. Features Wally Bryson shortly after he left Raspberries. It's called Give It To You Easy.

one of my favorite Steve Miller Band tracks, True Fine Love. Bouncy little thing. I was bouncing all over the studio, you know? Good thing you couldn't see me. Yellow spandex, bouncing all over a radio station studio. Yeah, get that out of your mind. All right, here's Stars. This is off their second album, Violation. This is Cherry Baby, peaked at number 3.

Stars with Cherry Baby here on Big Al's Power Pop Hour. I do indeed appreciate you tuning in. It's great to have all the affiliates. Thanks a lot for wanting to take the show on. All right, just something brand new off an album called The Direct Record Story. Band's

That's Sunshine Park with the old Turtles hit, You Baby. That is available on Cool Cat Music. It's a compilation of a whole bunch of different bands doing a lot of different songs. Check it out. It's way cool. All right, we're going to end up the first half of the show with Shocking Blue.

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13: With your weather flash, I'm Bill Banks, UCToday.org. 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Tonight, a chance of showers and thunderstorms, then patchy smoke. Mostly cloudy, with a low around 58. Lingering clouds may remain into the early morning hours. Sunday brings patchy smoke and mostly sunny skies, with a high near 74. It looks to be a nice day for outdoor activities. Currently, it's 70 and overcast. For UCToday.org, I'm Bill Banks with your weather flash.

right. Come on in. Are you wondering where you are? Well, you're at Big Al's Power Pop Hour, where we do nothing but play Power Pop for a whole hour. Way cool.

0: Shepherd. Welcome back to round two. We started off this half of the show with a song by Graham Alexander. This is off of his solo album, and the song's called Biggest Fan. If you're not familiar with Graham Alexander, he doesn't mean Paul McCartney. Oh, yeah. He was in the band Rain and a band Let It Be, I think. Learned how to play left-handed, so not only did he look like Paul, he really looked like Paul playing left-handed, and he sounds like Paul. Way cool. Anyway, he's involved with Victor, RCA Victor, or maybe not the RCA part, just the Victor part now. So, good song. I got the album. I'll play something else off of it somewhere down the road. All right, we're done with the first song of the second half, and you know what happens when we get to the second and third song of the second half, right?
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0: I can't say enough about this next guy. I'm lucky enough to call him a friend. I've got to play some gigs with him, and he's played with a who's who of musicians.
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legendary Cleveland musician Billy Sullivan with Never Again, and Some Sunny Day, the twin spin of the week here on Big Al's Power Pop Hour. I'm very fortunate to have played a couple of gigs with him. What a great musician. He played with a who's who of people. He's currently the guitarist with Herman's Hermits, starring Peter Noon. He was with Gary Lewis and the Playboys for, I don't know, 20 years or so. He's played a lot of gigs at the Rock and Roll Hall of Fame. Yeah, good stuff. Here's some good stuff, brand new by The Rallies. This is off their brand new album, No Better Time. You Set Me Free.

That's the Radleys off their brand new album, No Better Time. And the song was called You Set Me Free. A lot of good tracks on that album. I'll be playing some more of them as time goes on. Thanks a lot for sending it to me, guys. It just got here just, I think it was yesterday, if I'm not mistaken. I still have a squeaky voice. This has got to go away eventually. It really does. Well, here's something. This is kind of unique. At least I think it is. I remember this song from way, way, way back, maybe the mid-70s. The band's called Sutherland Brothers and Quiver. You Got Me Anyway. This is a live track from a concert in, I think, 2017, if I'm not mistaken. Sutherland Brothers and Quiver on the Power Pop Hour.

Sutherland Brothers and Quiver on the Power Pop Hour. You got me anyway. Yeah, I didn't know they were still together after all this time. Well, it is that time. We are near the end of the show. Big thanks to Big Stir Records, Porterhouse Records, Gem Records, Cool Cat Music for keeping me in the loop, and for all you independents who send me stuff. It's amazing the amount of stuff that I get from you. And I have to go through it all and see what I think will fit the show. I do appreciate it. And I appreciate all the affiliates running the show. And I appreciate all you folks listening to the show. This is lots of fun. I will be back next week, of course. Seeing how I still have a squeaky voice, I just can't do my normal clothes. So it's, remember what my good friend Jedi Clampett used to say. May the wee doggy be with you. See you next week.

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1: Well, Lord have mercy, baby. I'm Matt the Cat, where it's at, welcoming you to a brand new Juke in the Back. The only show on the radio to feature the soul that came before rock and roll. These are the influential rhythm and blues records that led up to the rock and roll explosion of the mid-1950s. I'm your jukebox operator, Matt the Cat, and this week I'm filling up the old Rockola Juke with a handful of 78s that you haven't heard in some time. Coming up in just a couple of minutes, we're going to take a look at the classic champion Jack Dupri number, Junkers Blues, and to find out the history behind that song and all the other records that were influenced by it. And believe me, there's quite a few. Then later on in the program, we're going to make some long-distance rhythm and blues phone calls. But first, let's kick off the program with a request. This first record goes out to Steve in Michigan, and he wants to hear a song written by Ike Turner, released on the Federal label in 1956. So let's do it to it. Here's Billy Gales with I'm Tore Up, kicking off the Juke in the Back.

Miss Rhythm Ruth Brown getting down to the rhythm and blues sound that's all around. From 1950 off Atlantic, Teardrops from My Eyes. I'm Matt the Cat, and I'm playing all those great classic R&B records that you could never hear on the jukebox in the front. To hear them, baby, you had to go to that juke in the back. Here's another one. This one's from B.B. King. Now, this one was released about 6 or 7 years into B.B.'s career. The year is 1956. It spins off the RPM label out of Los Angeles, California. Here's the King of the Blues, B.B. King, with Crying Won't Help You.

amazing Five Keys from 1951 off Aladdin Records. They were from Newport News, Virginia, and they originally called themselves the Sentimental Four. But by the time they signed to Aladdin, they were already known as the Five Keys. In 1954, they would leave Aladdin Records and sign with Capitol Records, where they'd have some crossover success.

success. Hits like Ling Ting Tong, Out of Sight, Out of Mind, Close Your Eyes would all be chartbusters. And I might be in the minority, but I prefer their Aladdin recordings to their more successful Capitol recordings. There's no doubt, though, the Five Keys were one of the greatest vocal groups of all time. And so was this next group, the Moonglows, who unfortunately lost their last original member, Harvey Fuqua, on the 6th of July, 2010. He was 80 years old and spent his entire life in the music industry. From sharing lead vocals in the Moonglows with Bobby Lester, to being the Moonglows' chief songwriter, to later being a record executive at Motown Records, Harvey Fuqua did it all. And here's a song that features his amazing voice on lead. It was released on Chess in 1954 as the flip side of the classic hit Sincerely. Here's Tempting, the Moonglows, with the late, great Harvey Fuqua on the juke in the back.

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1: With your weather flash, I'm Bill Banks, UCToday.org. 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Tonight, patchy smoke with mostly cloudy skies, a low around 58. New rainfall amounts less than a tenth of an inch are possible. On Sunday, patchy smoke continues, but mostly sunny conditions will prevail, with a high near 74, currently 69 degrees and overcast. For UCToday.org, I'm Bill Banks with your weather flash.

That's Junkers Blues by Champion Jack Dupree, who cut the song for OK Records in 1940. Now, the origins of that song go back to a great boogie-woogie pianist from New Orleans named Willie Hall. He used to go by the nickname Drive 'Em Down and was very influential to Champion Jack Dupree, Fats Domino, and Professor Longhair, just to name a few. Dupree used to hang out with Drive 'Em Down, and he once claimed that Willie Hall taught him how to play. But you know, the saddest part is, Drive 'Em Down never recorded. So over 70 years later, we have no idea just how good he really was. It's a good thing his style lived on through other great New Orleans pianists. Like this next guy, Antoine Fats Domino. He was discovered in New Orleans by Dave Bartholomew, who at the time was working for Imperial Records out of L.A. He was their New Orleans talent scout. He happened upon Fats, signed him to Imperial, and the rest is history. This was the first Fats Domino record to be released. It was cut at the tail end of 1949 and became one of the biggest selling R&B records of 1950. Listen to the piano style. It's directly related to Champion Jack Dupree, who of course based his on Drive 'Em Down. Here's Fats Domino with a number two smash, The Fat Man, on the Juke in the Back.

So as you can hear, Fats Domino took those original lyrics, they call me a junker because I'm loaded all the time, and made it, they call me the fat man because I weigh 200 pounds. Well, Fats, who was still a young musician, was not only playing on his own records, but was also doing session work. He played on this early 1952 session that was arranged by band leader Dave Bartholomew. Bartholomew brought in this young cat named Lloyd Price, who he had overheard at Price's mother's fish fry. He was singing a song at the fish fry, which repeated a phrase that was popular at the time by a local New Orleans disc jockey. Lottie Miss Claudie. Lloyd told me once that there were no actual written words to that song. When he got in the studio, they turned on the microphone and Lloyd just riffed. The result was a number one smash in 1952, and one of the tunes that definitely paved the way for rock and roll. If you listen closely, Fats Domino is playing a piano riff based on the Junkers Blues riff. And Lloyd is singing the Lottie Miss Claudie lyrics in a similar vocal style. This song took the old Junkers Blues classic and reinvented it yet again. Here's Lloyd Price with Lottie Miss Claudie on the Juke in the Back.

Professor Longhair with Tipitina from 1954 off Atlantic. And man, if you listen close, that's the same riff that was used on Junkers Blues. Now I got a special treat for you. Throughout his career, Champion Jack Dupree recorded a couple of versions of Junkers Blues. In 1958, while his career was sort of on the wane, he cut a version of Junkers Blues for Atlantic Records that I just love. This one blows me away. I hope it blows you away too. Champion Jack Dupree, who started off this set, is back with a reprise of Junkers Blues with a totally different feel.

Now it's time for the Great 78, where we take a thick piece of shellac and hearken back to a time when 78 RPM records were king. This week we take a look at T-Bone Walker, one of the greatest blues guitarists of all time. He was born on the 28th of May in 1910 and began scoring hits in 1942 for Capitol Records. His best remembered tune will always be They Call It Stormy Monday, from 1947. But T-Bone shouldn't just be remembered for the records he cut himself. He was also a major influence on Chuck Berry, B.B. King, and Jimi Hendrix guitar style. Let's hear one of his lesser-known tunes from 1947. This one was cut for the Comet label, and I bet you never knew that T-Bone could croon so pretty. This week's Great 78, T-Bone Walker with I'm Still in Love with You.

I'd like to talk to you. Everything you said thrills me through and through.

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I hope you get yourself a pocket full of dimes, because we're making some rhythm and blues phone calls right now on the Juke in the Back. That was Pee Wee Creighton off the VJ label from 1956, Telephone is Ringing. Man, I love his electric guitar playing. It was very heavily based on the 1940s style of T-Bone Walker. It's not 100% known how Pee Wee acquired his nickname, but he probably got it from longtime friend Roy Brown, who was famous for giving nicknames to his friends. Pee-wee first took the rhythm and blues charts by storm in 1948 when he scored a number one record with Blues After Hours. By the time Telephone is Ringing was recorded in 1956, he had already been on Imperial, Jamie, and several other labels before settling at VJ. Well, let's keep this R&B telephone theme going with a record by Floyd Dixon. He would follow in the piano footsteps of Nat King Cole, Charles Brown, and Amos Milburn. He hailed from Marshall, Texas, and settled in Los Angeles in the late 1940s to start a recording career with first the Aladdin label and then Specialty Records. This next tune comes from Floyd's very productive Aladdin sessions. He's backed up here by Johnny Moore's Three Blazers. It was recorded at the end of 1950 and charted in January of 1951, hitting number 4, Telephone Blues.

any mill in West Texas, honey. That's right. I want Joe's pool hall. I want to speak to Margie. Hello, Joe. Look in, Daddy. Let me speak to Margie. Uh-huh, that's right. No, she don't shoot no pool. She just hang around all the time. That's right. She's the one. Hello, Margie. This your daddy, honey. I'll be down and pick you up in a few minutes, yeah, honey. How come you're so tickled? Uh-huh, that's what I figured. Sergeant Brown down there again, ain't it? That's what I figured. Well, look, baby. When I come down and pick you up, honey, whatever you do, don't bring your sister. Whatever you do, don't bring your sister. Because how in the world is who gonna ever be able to do anything and she's standing around there looking and going on? Oh, you can't do nothing. That's right. Look here, honey. I'm gonna tell you another thing. Next time you go to church with me, honey, don't sit up and pop your gum so loud, yeah? Because the pastor don't like it. It makes me feel kind of embarrassed. That's right. I'm gonna tell you another thing, honey. I got me a new EDE now, honey. And we don't have to ride around that jalopy no more. That's right. Look here. If I buy the car, honey, and buy the gas, look like me, you ought to eat before you leave home. Eat before you leave home, woman. You just ride a poor man to death. That's right. You get bad as that old woman live across the street. Come talking about her sister gonna have a baby, and the baby gonna come here looking like me. How in the world does she know what the baby gonna look like if she ain't never seen it yet herself? Nothing but gossip. That's all it is, honey. Nothing but gossip. Uh-oh, honey. The operator done cut us off. Hello, operator. How much do you, honey? Excuse me for calling you, honey, knowing you're one of them kind of people. $2.60. Well, look, Joe ain't got no change. And I'm going to have to go down the street about 3 blocks and get some change, honey. And I'll be right back. Excuse me for calling you, honey, and knowing you're one of them kind of people.

0: Big Walter and his Thunderbirds, hitting you with that telephone jive from 1955 on the explosive TNT label. Callin' Margie. What a great telephone song that is. Before that, we heard Floyd Dixon backed up by Johnny Moore's Three Blazers. Well, that song, Telephone Blues, was such a huge hit that he had to follow it up with another telephone theme song. This one's called Call Operator 210. It also hit number 4 in 1952 for Aladdin Records. So once again on the Juke in the Back, it's my pleasure to spin Floyd Dixon.
1: Hello.
2: Hello, Floyd.

Muddy Waters making a long-distance call at that little telephone booth just outside the Juke in the Back. I hope you've enjoyed this week's program. I'm Matt the Cat. If you'd like a playlist and more information about all the tunes that were played on this week's show, you can go check out this episode on www.jukeinthebac.org. Well, I gotta sweep up some of these cigarette butts here around the Juke in the Back before I can call it a day. While I do that, I'd like to leave you with one more tune with a telephone theme. This one's by a cat named Saunders Terrell. We know him better as Sonny Terry, the great harp player. He cut a lot of records with his buddy Brownie McGee. And this one was cut in 1950 for Capitol. Closing up the Juke in the Back this week with Sonny Terry, Telephone Blues. I'm Matt the Cat, and I hope to catch you again real soon on the Juke in the Back.

0: 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Thanks for dropping by. 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I'm Miss Rosie. See you next time on the Juke in the Back.
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4: With your weather flash, I'm Bill Banks, UCtoday.org. 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Tonight, patchy smoke with mostly cloudy skies, a low around 58. On Sunday, patchy smoke and mostly sunny conditions with a high near 74. Later Sunday night, more patchy smoke with mostly clear skies, a low around 52. Currently, it's 66 and clear. For UCtoday.org, I'm Bill Banks with your weather flash.

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6: 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Tonight, patchy smoke with mostly cloudy skies, a low around 58. Sunday brings patchy smoke and mostly sunny conditions, with a high near 74. Later tonight, mostly clear skies with a low around 52. Looking ahead to Monday, mostly sunny with a high near 79. Currently, it's 67 and partly cloudy. For UCToday.org, I'm Bill Banks with your weather flash.

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1: 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I'm Casey Petrowski from The Beatles Show. 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
4: With your weather flash, I'm Bill Banks, UCtoday.org. 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Tonight, patchy smoke with mostly cloudy skies and a low around 58. Looking ahead to Sunday, patchy smoke continues with mostly sunny conditions, reaching a high near 74. Later Sunday night, there will be patchy smoke again, with mostly clear skies and a low around 52. Currently, it's 65 and overcast. For UCtoday.org, I'm Bill Banks with your weather flash.

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5: 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Tonight, patchy smoke with mostly cloudy skies and a low around 58. Later Sunday night, patchy smoke returns with mostly clear skies and a low around 52. Looking ahead to Monday, it will be mostly sunny, reaching a high near 79. Currently, it's 64 and clear. For UCToday.org, I'm Bill Banks with your weather flash.

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0: The annual Southern Gospel and Bluegrass Country Gospel Concert will return to the Spartansburg Fairgrounds on Saturday, July 25th. 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That's Saturday, July 25th at the Spartansburg Fairground.
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0: Here's what's happening at Lincolnville Baptist Church. Children are invited to take part in the church's Praise Kids Club, held on Thursday evenings from 6:30 till 8 p.m., beginning June 25th and continuing through July 30th. The weekly program is designed especially for kids and offers an evening of faith-based activities and fellowship. The church is also planning gazebo nights this summer, Sunday, July 26th at 6 p.m. It will feature The Right Way, along with Centerville Free Methodist Worship Team. Gazebo nights will be held rain or shine. Attendees are encouraged to bring a lawn chair or blanket and enjoy an evening of music, fellowship, and praise. A love offering will also be taken. The Lincolnville Baptist Church is located on Mill Street in Lincolnville.
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1: Hey, it's Craig Bailey, your host for an hour of music by Pink Floyd every week on Floydian Slip. 55 years ago this week, Floyd released the Relics compilation. 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Floyd did that on Relics. We'll play that track for you and much more coming up on the next Floydian Slip. 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
2: President Trump is fuming over heavy smoke from Canadian wildfires. Trump threatened to raise tariffs to cover the costs associated with unhealthy air quality as smoke spreads over the northern U.S. On social media Friday, Trump said, quote, "We are holding Canada responsible and that the cost of the pollution must be added to the tariffs that Canada is paying." And this weekend's thunderstorms and heavy flooding are causing flight delays at New York area airports. Lisa Salvati has more.
3: The airlines are advising travelers to check on flights before heading out to the airport. The FAA issued a ground stop at JFK, LaGuardia, and Newark in early afternoon, which was later lifted. The New York Post reports officials had to rescue people from their cars on the Clearview Expressway in Queens due to the flooded road. Some cars were submerged in water up to the windows. The severe weather even postponed the Yankees-Dodgers game at the stadium, which has been rescheduled as a Sunday doubleheader. In New York, I'm Lisa Salvati.
2: And I'm Jim Forbes.
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7: 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This morning, patchy smoke with mostly sunny skies and a high near 74. Tonight, mostly clear with a low around 58. Looking ahead to Monday, sunny conditions with a high near 79. Monday night brings mostly cloudy skies, cooling to around 60. Tuesday, rain showers likely with a high near 80. Currently, it's 62 and clear. For UCtoday.org, I'm Bill Banks with...

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1: Hey, what's up now?
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Ladies and gentlemen, you're listening to A Million Dollar Weekend with the greatest hits of all time, presented by...

It seems like it's raining all over the world. I feel like it's raining all over the world. Neon signs are flashing, taxi cabs and buses passing through the night. A distant moaning of a train seems to play a sad refrain.

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So I take my guitar to pass some time. 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
5: With your weather flash, I'm Bill Banks, UCToday.org. 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This morning, patchy smoke with mostly sunny skies and a high near 74. Tonight, partly cloudy with a low around 58. As we head into Monday, sunny with a high near 79. Monday night brings mostly clear skies with a low around 60. Currently clear and 61. For UCToday.org, I'm Bill Banks with your weather flash.

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1: From California to Vermont, Nevada to Georgia, this is American Radio Journal. On this edition, the White House has flagged the Smithsonian Institution for, quote, extreme political activism and anti-American bias. Mike Gonzalez of the Heritage Foundation is here with details. U.S. Senator Lindsey Graham unexpectedly passed away last week, setting off a political scramble in South Carolina. Scott Parkinson from the Club for Growth has the real story. The Supreme Court of the United States concluded its term at the end of June. Reason Magazine's Eric Boehm and Damon Root take a look at the major decisions. And local newspapers are dying, with them the tradition of the paper delivery boy. Dr. Paul Kengor from the Institute for Faith and Freedom at Grove City College laments their demise on this week's American Radio Journal Commentary. I'm Loman Henry, and welcome to American Radio Journal. The White House has issued a scathing report accusing the Smithsonian of presenting a, quote, radical view of American history. Mike Gonzalez is a senior fellow at the Heritage Foundation. He is set to testify before a U.S. House Committee on Oversight subcommittee on the issue, and he joins us now. Mike, welcome back to American Radio Journal. Mike, the White House has issued a report. They did a study, a review of the Smithsonian and its various exhibits, and concluded that it produces a radical view of American history. Tell us a little bit about the report, why it was done, how it was done, and then we'll talk about some of the conclusions.
2: The Smithsonian Institution is a very powerful institution, and we'll get on why it is and what its reach is later if you want. But the Domestic Policy Council within the White House, which is run by Vince Haley, who's a fantastic American, a very knowledgeable guy, they produced the report. They produced the report, and they published it just hours before the fireworks on July 4th. And this thing was a firework of its own, because what it did in 160 pages, I like to say it's 129 pages, and then an additional 30 pages over 550 footnotes or endnotes, including they also rely on my work, so I'm cited. But at any rate, it's very extensive, 160 pages, and they explain in rich detail to what extent this Smithsonian, all of it, the 21 museums, even though it focuses on the National Museum of American History, have been captured by a Marxist, cultural Marxist left that really, at the end of the day, what they want to do is make sure that visitors, that Americans, leave the museums embarrassed of their country and want to transform their country. And so that is what the report does a very good job of exposing it. Most of it is just by quoting the leaders and by quoting the exhibits and quoting the didactics. The didactics are the little explanations on the wall, or the wall text, which are the big explanations on the wall. So that's what the report is.
1: Do you want to give us a few examples? And I know some of them are, shall we say, a bit touchy to talk about on a family radio program. But can you give us some examples of how the Smithsonian's exhibits, how their approach to American history is really more designed to cause people to despise America rather than to love America?
2: Let's just get the unpleasant stuff out of the way. The museum is being used to sexualize our children, and it does it in ways that you know, this is a family show. I cannot give you in detail. All I can tell the parents that are listening to just go to the report and look for the stuff, and they'll see the explicit stuff that is available, accessible to children at the Smithsonian. So instead of keeping children innocent and for as long as possible, which is what every parent wants to do, the Smithsonian tries to sexualize them and get rid of their innocence. So that's one thing, and trust me, those listening, it is extensive and it is depraved. then what does it say about historical figures and events? Well, nothing good about anybody that has anything to do with Western civilization, especially America, especially the founding of America, which is so key to who we are, right? We're not like England or France that were organically created. We were founded by a group of men who intended to found a country. So the founding is key in the American history, in the American experience. And if you want to delegitimize the United States, you have to delegitimize the founding, and that's what the Smithsonian tries to do. But Christopher Columbus, for example, is described as a murderer, a slaver, a thief. The Christian pilgrims are depicted as colonizers. Thanksgiving is a national day of mourning. There's nothing on the Mayflower, nothing on the pilgrims and the Puritans, nothing on the Mayflower, except that on the pilgrims is just described as colonizers, but there's nothing major on it. And then what doesn't it have? It doesn't have any major exhibit. This is the National Museum of American History. This is our National History Museum. It has no major exhibit on George Washington, no major exhibit on Thomas Jefferson, no major exhibit on James Madison. Three key founders. One led the Continental Army, became our first president, is the key figure in our historic drama. The other one was the main author of the Declaration of Independence, and then Madison was the main author of the Constitution. So to ignore these three giants is in a history museum is bizarre, and you have to wonder why they do that. Alexander Hamilton is talked about in the context of Hamilton, the musical, and he is described as an influential and flawed founding father. That's a quote. Quote, influential and flawed founding father, unquote. And basically the reason for that is not clear, but they do mention he owned slaves. So you can surmise that it's because he owned slaves that he is flawed. And then Ben Franklin is more direct. They talk about, an exhibit talks about how, a quote, that talks about how about the quote, that the women indentured servants and enslaved people whose labor enabled Franklin's electrical research, unquote. And then it basically asked the museum goers, the visitors, to ponder whether Franklin's scientific experiments, including those that related to electric shock, ever involved, quote, an indentured servant or an enslaved person, unquote. And then the exhibit tells you, it admits that there's no evidence whatsoever that Franklin did that, that he subjected his slaves to electric shock. But it just raises it, which is bizarre. Then, and let me just tie this knot here. After saying that about Hamilton, it doesn't tell you at all that actually Hamilton was a vocal critic of slavery and that he helped found the Anti-Slavery New York Manumission Society in 1785, which worked to end the slave trade. With Franklin, he mentioned only at the end and in passing that actually in 1787, the year the Constitution was signed, Franklin became the president of the Pennsylvania Society for the Abolition of Slavery. So that should give you a flavor of how our National Museum of History treats the founding fathers.
1: Just a few examples of how the Smithsonian Institution, the National Museum of American History, has presented in what the White House has termed a radical view of American history. You can go on and on and on about this, but the best way to learn more is to go to the Heritage Foundation website. We've been talking with Mike Gonzalez, a senior fellow at the Heritage Foundation. Mike, what is that website, and tell us a bit about the Heritage Foundation.
2: You can go to heritage.org. 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We formulate policy trade-offs, which we give to Congress, to the administration, to both parties. We really are a full-service think tank. And Heritage.org, we've been doing a lot of work on the Smithsonian.
1: The website, again, is heritage.org. We have been talking with Mike Gonzalez, a senior fellow at the Heritage Foundation. Mike, thank you for being with us.
2: Thank you very much.
1: Scott Parkinson at the Club for Growth joins us now. We're going to start out on a sad note today. Scott, though, we are going to do that. It's good to have you here with us.
3: Thanks for having me back.
1: Of course, we all woke up a few days ago to the news of the passing of U.S. Senator Lindsey Graham of South Carolina. Scott, certainly Senator Graham, one of the leading voices in the U.S. Senate. But now there comes the challenge of replacing him to the degree that you could replace a Lindsey Graham, since he is in cycle for re-election. Can you give us sort of the overview of what's happening in South Carolina?
3: Yeah, I would also just kind of start out by extending the club's condolences to Lindsey Graham's family, friends, and staff. Obviously, it's a really tragic situation when somebody dies unexpectedly, but Lindsey Graham had been serving the people of South Carolina. He first started out in the House of Representatives in that famous class of 1994 and was actually a classmate of the Club for Growth president, David McIntosh. He's been a friend of the club and of David and somebody that we've had a good working relationship. He was the chairman of the Senate Budget Committee, helping us work through these complex issues on reconciliation, being a leader for election integrity and the Save America Act. And, you know, obviously he had his own priorities as it pertains to foreign policy. I think that's probably how he was best known. But I remember when I came back to the Senate for my second Senate job in 2011, just watching Lindsey Graham in the Senate Budget Committee adjudicate questions and sort of interrogate witnesses on really tough fiscal policy. And it kind of looked like he was so relaxed, a walk in the park for him. And I say this because he was truly a brilliant man, had been a JAG prosecutor and, you know, really probably one of the more intellectually capable U.S. senators that we've had in the last 20 years. Some people hated him, some people loved him, but I think everybody recognizes the impact that he had on our country and America. So going forward, this week, the United States Senate did swear in Lindsey Graham's sister, who was named by Governor McMaster to fill the rest of Lindsey Graham's term that will expire on January 3rd. And now we're headed to a special election that will occur in just a few weeks. So what you would have is you've got candidates that are announcing that they're testing the waters. You've got other people that are declaring. If nobody receives 50%, that would go to a runoff, and they will then become the Republican nominee for the November election. Lindsey Graham was up for re-election. He beat a primary challenger, Mark Lynch, who received 29% of the vote. That was probably more of a protest vote against Graham than an indication of strong support for Lynch. But that being said, we'll see. Lynch has announced his candidacy in the special election for the nomination, and so has Congressman Ralph Norman. I think other candidates will get in the race here shortly, and it's something that the club will keep an eye on.
1: Meanwhile, back in Washington, D.C., we have a looming recess here for Congress. But before that occurs, you mentioned reconciliation. Efforts are underway for yet another reconciliation package?
3: Yeah, sort of the look ahead to the August recess. The American people want to see Congress get stuff done. And, you know, there's been conversations on should they cancel the August recess as leverage, because we know that there's nothing more that members of Congress and the House and Senate want to do rather than be home in the summer months. And so what we're watching right now is a reconciliation process beginning to unfold where the House of Representatives considered a budget resolution, and it's pretty narrow in scope. White House administration officials had meetings with the House leadership and House Budget Committee recently at Camp David. They basically came up with a framework that, number one, provides for additional funding to our national defense and national security. The instructions in the budget resolution included $60 billion for the House Armed Services Committee and $13 billion for the House Intel Committee. Then it also included $12 billion in instructions for the House Agricultural Committee, which basically is going to be funding for struggling farmers who need additional federal aid. And then you've also got $10 billion that's instructed toward the House Administration Committee. And that sounds kind of weird, right? But that's where the jurisdiction for election integrity lies within the House of Representatives. And so that's intended to be money that would go toward implementation of provisions within the SAVE Act. We've talked before about the unlikeliness of the SAVE Act being able to become law through the reconciliation process, and we still have serious doubts about that. But as we speak, there are senior administration officials, smart lawyers, folks that are in a working group, and they're navigating whether or not they can sort of get through what's known as the Byrd Rule. We've talked about it for several years on the show, which basically means reconciliation has to deal with federal spending, federal revenues, or the debt limit. It has to be budgetary in nature. And when the parliamentarian of the Senate, sort of the referee of the Senate, views a policy change outweighing the fiscal impact, it would violate the Byrd Rule and no longer have a simple majority privilege. It would instead be subject to cloture and 60 votes in the Senate. So that's part of why Senator Mike Lee and others have advocated strongly for the talking filibuster to pass the Save America Act. That has not been a strategy that John Thune has been willing to embark upon. And obviously, you know, Mitch McConnell has been in the hospital for a month. You know, the numbers are low, and a lot of this action should be coming up next week in the House as they try to jam through a budget resolution and try to get this reconciliation bill done.
1: Scott Parkinson at the Club for Growth will continue to keep an eye on all of these developments. Scott, a few words, please, about the Club for Growth.
3: Yeah, Club for Growth is based out of Washington, D.C. 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
1: Scott Parkinson at the Club for Growth. Scott, thank you once again for being here.
3: You're welcome.
1: As is customary, the Supreme Court of the United States wrapped up its term at the end of June, issuing a flurry of rulings in several cases. Here to parse through them are Eric Boehm and Damon Root of Reason Magazine.
4: It was a busy and momentous year for the Supreme Court, the session that just wrapped up with a number of really high-profile decisions that dropped in late June, and that's what we're going to take a closer look at this week. Hi, folks. I'm Eric Boehm with Reason Magazine. Thanks for joining us on this edition of American Radio Journal. My guest today is my colleague, Damon Root. He is a senior editor at Reason Magazine, and he's got an excellent piece this week that I can recommend to you, Four Takeaways from the Supreme Court's 2025-2026 Term. That's the headline on the piece at Reason.com. Damon joins us now to talk about a few of those big takeaways. Damon, thanks for being here.
5: Thank you.
4: We're not going to have time, unfortunately, to get through all of this. There were many big decisions. What's one of the big things that stuck out to you looking at the decisions the Supreme Court handed down over the past month?
5: Well, I would say that executive power is this kind of overriding theme that pops up in many, many of the decisions. So one of the big takeaways is that this is a Supreme Court that is interested in executive power and interested in handing more power or returning more power, they might say, to the presidency, to the executive branch. And the big case that deals with that is called Trump versus Slaughter. This is President Donald Trump wants to fire a commissioner of the Federal Trade Commission, basically at will, for political reasons. Federal law says you can't do that. There's a Supreme Court case from 1935, this landmark decision that said the president can't do that, specifically about the FTC, but also about other so-called independent federal agency heads. And the Supreme Court said, yes, the president can fire those heads, can fire this person, can fire other kind of comparable agency heads, because it's all part of the what's called the unitary executive, and that these agencies are effectively executive branch agencies, is what the Supreme Court says. And so, therefore, the president should have this kind of total control, hiring and firing kind of decision power over them, bring them within the executive branch. That's a huge outcome. You know, that's going to benefit, obviously, President Donald Trump in the short term, but it's going to benefit the executive branch in the long term, because every president going forward is going to take advantage of this. We're going to see the federal bureaucracy kind of remade every 4 or every 8 years in the image, much more directly in the image of the president, whereas previously, some of these agencies, you know, you would have a previous president's appointee would be maybe a FTC commissioner, maybe a member of the National Labor Relations Board, something like that. And so there was a little bit of a kind of a bipartisan kind of aspect to it. And that's going to that's going to go away.
4: Yeah, certainly growth of executive power is something that, you know, obviously not unique to this current moment, but one of the big agenda items, I think, of the Trump administration has been kind of pushing on those things. The Supreme Court, of course, doesn't get to pick the cases that it takes in a case like this. I mean, they do get to pick the cases they take, but in this case, kind of their hand was forced in some ways to look at these big questions of executive power because of the action that Trump took. I'm thinking also of like the tariff case, which was earlier in the term, but another case there where they were looking at and trying to balance these questions of where are the limits of the president's powers. That's obviously a theme of the past year.
5: It's a very interesting kind of big takeaway result is that you have a Supreme Court term that expands executive power in many ways, yet the President Trump himself loses big, certainly on the two cases that he repeatedly said he cared about the most, and that's the tariffs case from a little earlier in the term, that decision, then also the decision on birthright citizenship, which comes out of executive order. So there's instances where the executive is trying to do something and the Supreme Court said, no, you can't do that. So Trump loses there, but there's this long-term benefit to the presidency.
4: We're talking with Damon Root. He's a senior editor at Reason Magazine. Check out his latest piece, Four Takeaways from the Supreme Court's 2025-2026 Term. Damon, one of the things that you highlight in here is that it was kind of a mixed bag, mixed results, if you will, for civil libertarians in front of the court this year. Take us quickly, if you can, through a couple of the important cases on that front.
5: Well, so we'll start with the good from a kind of a civil libertarian perspective. There's an important decision, Fourth Amendment case, that's the right to be free from unreasonable search and seizure, called Chaudhry v. United States. That's dealing with something called a geofence warrant. That's this law enforcement tool. Basically allows the police or the FBI or whatever law enforcement agency wants it to get the location data of just millions of cell phone users to be able to, in this case, it was about pinpointing people who were in the vicinity of a bank robbery, but it was this sort of sweeping dragnet of digital records. And the Supreme Court said, well, that's a search for Fourth Amendment purposes, and so therefore there's these Fourth Amendment protections that attach to that. And so that's a very big deal, kind of a digital privacy case and law enforcement case. And that's that the civil libertarians win on that one. There's a case that certainly the libertarians especially love, United States v. Hamani, and that has to do with federal prosecution of a marijuana user for possessing a gun, and the court said, well, that's a violation of that person's Second Amendment right to keep and bear arms. So in the piece, I sort of said this is a kind of a libertarian trifecta. You know, it's pro-gun, pro-marijuana, and a big loss for the government. So those would be kind of good wins for the civil liberty side. A case that I think was much more disappointing for civil libertarians was a case called Landor versus Louisiana Department of Corrections. And this was a religious liberty case where prison officials had shaved the head of a Rastafarian, a man who had been growing his dreadlocks for religious observation, for religious purposes. There's basically a court order saying that this prison system can't do that. That's a violation of religious liberty to shave the head of a Rastafarian. The officials did it anyways. This guy's trying to sue. And the Supreme Court's decision, again, there's a lot of legal weeds to get into, but the takeaway is that the court made it effectively impossible under the route he was seeking to sue these prison officials for the religious liberty violation. So that's, if you're interested in government accountability and being able to hold these sort of rights-violating government agents to account, that's a big loss.
4: Yeah, so good news on the Second Amendment and the Fourth Amendment. We like that. Not so good on holding government officials accountable when they violate your rights, or in this case, violate a prisoner's, what I would say at least, is his right, you know, whether the court sees it that way or not. Damon, thank you so much. Lots of really interesting stuff here.
5: Well, thank you. It's a pleasure.
4: And once again, that is Damon Root. He's a senior editor at Reason Magazine. Check out his latest piece, really great piece, Four Takeaways from the Supreme Court's 2025-2026 Term. Look at that. There's a bunch there that we didn't get to in this piece as well. So if you want to catch up on what the Supreme Court has been up to the past few months, that's where you can go. For Reason Magazine, I'm Eric Boehm. Catch me right back here next week when we will take a look ahead at some of what the Supreme Court is going to be considering in its next term. That'll be right here on next week's edition of American Radio Journal.
1: He once worked as a newspaper delivery boy, but young men today don't have that opportunity. 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
6: My last commentary was titled Remembering the Sunday Paper. It was based on a column that I had recently written that generated a lot of response. Readers emailed me, reminiscing about not only the disappearing Sunday paper, but also disappearing daily newspapers. According to data from an academic group that studies these things, some 3,500 newspapers have vanished in America since 2000, and that includes 136 last year alone. Your local small-town newspaper very well might be one of them. Fewer still appear in print editions. So I enjoyed those responses. My cousin, who read the article, greeted me with a box of old newspapers that she saved as mementos of everything from Pearl Harbor and the Kennedy assassination to the Pittsburgh Pirates winning the 1971 World Series and the Steelers winning their first Super Bowl. A prized family possession is a newspaper photo of my Italian aunts together at Game 6 of the 1960 World Series under the caption, Four Sisters at the Ball Game. Those were the kind of things that you got from daily newspapers. And you typically got your daily newspaper from, drumroll please, a newspaper boy. Yes, the paper boy. Remember him? Several people contacted me about that. We had a nice visit down memory lane, for them and for me personally. For so many boys, delivering newspapers was our first job, and it was truly a boy's job. One reader of my column, Phil, started delivering newspapers at age 8 in Buffalo. He delivered an afternoon edition of the paper. He would go out to the large circular container at the end of the driveway and pick up the massive stack of newspapers dropped off by the company delivery truck. He would stuff them into the big satchel bag and transport them house to house on his bicycle. Personally, my paper route was more conducive to walking rather than riding a bike. Paper boys like me mastered the art of rolling up the paper and slinging it sidearm onto a doorstep. Of course, that method wasn't always an option. Some customers preferred the paper placed behind their screen door. Others wanted it tossed inside their screened-in porch. One customer in my route kept a nasty dog inside that porch. I would gingerly wait for the dog before opening the door, ensuring that it wasn't laying in wait to pounce on me. Though I must confess to impishly firing the newspaper at the dog, hitting it right between the eyes a couple times. I enjoyed antagonizing the little beast, which frankly wasn't very smart or kind. We became despised enemies. Once the dog got a hold of my pants leg and pulled and yanked and growled. When I broke loose, it chased me across the yard. I deserved it. Such were the adventures of the paper boy. But these were more than just adventures. For so many boys in America, these were life lessons. This was your first job, your first responsibility. I got my paper route at age 11, before my first job at Perkins Restaurant as a cook and dishwasher, and then Super Dollar grocery store, bagger and stock boy. And then my all-time favorite job ever, a pizza maker at Serena's Pizza in Butler, Pennsylvania. I'm sad to report what listeners here already know. Paper boys are essentially non-existent today. If they exist, they're rare. Attempting to get data on how rare, well, I asked AI, which gave me this answer, quote, there are no exact figures on paper boys, but the traditional paper boy, a young child or teenager riding a bicycle to deliver printed newspapers, is virtually extinct, unquote. Indeed, they've gone the way of so many print editions of newspapers. After all, an 11-year-old boy can't deliver an online newspaper. In fact, in states like New York, he couldn't deliver a print edition even if it existed. The New York legislature last year banned kids under age 12 from delivering papers, those who still existed. Like the kid at the gas station who used to check your oil and clean your windshield, those jobs are gone, if not banned by work laws. These were real jobs. They were good jobs. They taught boys a sense of responsibility and work ethic. And their disappearance is a loss for boys and for us and our country and culture. For American Radio Journal, I'm Paul Kengor. Thanks for listening.
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1: It's time to get aboard the Old Gospel Ship with your host, Billy R. Douglas of Livermore, Kentucky. 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
1: 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Tell a friend. Let someone know that the Old Gospel Ship is on the air right here on this great radio station, featuring music from yesterday and today. 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

Welcome aboard this edition of the Yod Gospel Ship. My name is Billy Douglas. I will be your host and your DJ for the next 60 minutes, bringing you some of the best gospel music this side of the gates of heaven. That song that we opened up with, that is an old song, of course, that is on one of my CDs. And as always, for more information on our music, you can go to voiceofthelordministries.com, voiceofthelordministries.com. Right now would be a great time to call a neighbor, tell a friend, get a hold of somebody. Let them know the Yod Gospel Ship is on the air. We've got lots and lots of great music that's going to be coming your way today. Some of the music you've heard here on the Yod Gospel Ship, some of it is new for the program. But we believe that there is something that we are going to play that's going to touch your heart. We also have a promise for you today out of God's Word from the book of Proverbs. The 15th chapter, the 6th verse. In the house of the righteous is much treasure, but in the revenues of the wicked is trouble. Powerful wisdom from the Word of God today. There's only one way for you to become righteous, and that is to accept Jesus Christ as your Lord and Savior. Put your faith and trust in what He did on Calvary's cross. We pray that you have done that. If you haven't, we pray that something that we say or a song that is played will point you in that direction today. I'm going to get the music rolling along here. This is Con Hunley and Didn't It Rain. You're listening to the Yod Gospel Ship. Get a hold of somebody and let them know that we're on the air.

Jim McComas here on the Old Gospel Ship with an old hymnal, He Filled a Longing in My Soul. And before that, we had the Simpson Family with I Have Been Blessed. Hey, I'm going to give you our contact information here in just a little bit. We would love for you to get in touch with us, and we always ask you each week, please let this radio station know that you enjoy the program, that you appreciate them bringing it to you each and every week. We would also like to remind you, if you're a group out there and you have some music you would like for us to give a listen, maybe share it here on the program. We'd be more than happy to do that. You can send us a CD or an MP3. We'll give you that information in a little while as well. If you're a listener and we do not play your favorite group, shame on us. Let us know who they are, and we will do our best to get some of their music on the air. Going to share our scripture with you again today. Our promise today comes from the book of Proverbs, the 15th chapter, the 6th verse. In the house of the righteous is much treasure, but in the revenues of the wicked is trouble. More great gospel music headed your way today here on the program. Coming up next, we have Jenny C. Riley and Safely in the Arms of Jesus.

0: Kelly Coberly right here on the Yod Gospel Ship with My Home. And before that, we had Tommy Brandt with I'll Fly Away and the Neelands with You've Got to Walk That Lonesome Road. You're listening to the Yod Gospel Ship. We are so glad that you are. We're going to give you our contact information because we want to hear from you. But before we do that, I want to ask you the most important question you'll ever answer in this life. It's not how much money you have in the bank. It's not what kind of car you drive, what kind of house you live in, what kind of clothes you're wearing. But do you know Jesus Christ as your personal Lord and Savior? Because if you don't, and you leave this world without ever making that decision, you will spend eternity in hell. There is only one way to heaven today. I know there's a lot of religions out there that are offering a lot of different things, but Jesus Christ himself said, I am the way. I am the truth and I am the life. No man cometh unto the Father but by me. And if you believe anything other than that truth, then you call Jesus Christ a liar. You must put your faith and your trust in Jesus Christ and what he did on the cross of Calvary in order to be born again. And all it takes is putting your faith in him, turning your faith to him and saying, Lord Jesus, forgive me of my sins. Come into my heart. Be my Lord, my Savior. I believe that you died on the old rugged cross. I believe that you were buried. I believe that you rose again on the third day and that you are my only hope. And I put my faith and my trust in you. And if you will do that, he will save you. And if we can be of help to you in any way whatsoever concerning that, please do not hesitate to contact us. Also want to share our promise with you today. It comes from the book of Proverbs, the 15th chapter, the 6th verse. In the house of the righteous is much treasure, but in the revenues of the wicked is trouble. If you'd like to write us here at the Yod Gospel Ship, you can write us at P.O. Box 541, Livermore, Kentucky, 42352. That's P.O. 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You can visit us on the internet, TheOldGospelShip.com. 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Look us up on Facebook by doing a search for The Yod Gospel Ship. Like our page and stay in touch with us that way. Or you can call us at 270-313-8753. That's 270-313-8753. We're going to step away from the microphone, bring an important message, tell you about our monthly newsletter that we send out free of charge. But we'll be right back with some of the best gospel music this side of the gates of heaven. So don't go nowhere. You hear?
1: This is a Decency Minute. I'm Bill Johnson. Child rearing is often a thankless but most important job. God has entrusted these children to your care and your training for His glory and their benefit. Proverbs 22:6 teaches us to train up a child in the way he should go. Even when he is old, he will not depart from it. With good seed and the farmer's best effort at preparing the soil, he still has no guarantee of what kind of harvest may come in the fall. Man plants and waters, God gives the harvest. Missionary to India, Amy Carmichael, exhorts, quoting, Now you are deep in what seems to me a peculiarly selfless service. The spiritual training of children must be that. You work for the years you will not see. You work for the invisible all the time, but you work for the eternal. So it is all worthwhile. Unquote. Let the Bible be your guide. This is a Decency Minute. I'm Bill Johnson.
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2: Cool. I'm going to check that out.
3: The Trumpet, the monthly publication from Voice of the Lord Ministries, celebrating 30 years of taking the message of the cross to America and beyond.

Billy Grande right here on the Old Gospel Ship with Footprints in the Sand. I want to remind you once again, please, when you get in touch with the Old Gospel Ship, get in touch with this great radio station. Let them know you enjoy the program. Let them know you appreciate their labor and their bringing this program to you each and every week. Each week this program is heard all around the globe, all across the United States, and has been for the last 15 years. And we hear from a lot of our listeners out there, and we're so thankful for you. You'll never know what an encouragement it is for us to hear from you. But we know there are countless others that never let us know they're listening. And we wish you would take a moment, take the time to shoot us an email or just drop us a postcard in the mail or maybe send us a text message. Let us know that the Old Gospel Ship is a blessing to you. Our announcer will give you all of our contact information again at the end of the program. Coming up next on the Old Gospel Ship, Billy Fields, and Not a Chance, I'll Not Be There.

I have decided to follow Jesus. That is Heather Berry right here on the Old Gospel Ship. And before that, we had Bruce Haynes with That's Heaven for Me. You're listening to the Old Gospel Ship. We are so glad that you are, no matter whether you're listening to us on AM or FM or one of the many internet radio stations that carry the program. We appreciate you spending this time each week. We know that there are a lot of other things you could be listening to, but you choose to spend this time with us, and we are so thankful for that. Such a blessing to get to spend this time with you. Coming up on the program, we've got the Valines Trio with Back to the Front Porch. 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

Jerry Lee Lewis right here on the Old Gospel Ship with Life's Railway to Heaven. Well, the old clock on the wall is telling us it's about time for us to get on down the road, so I guess we better. Been a pleasure to be with you today, a blessing to be with you today. We're going to play another song off of that album by Jerry Lee Lewis, that gospel album that was recorded about 40 years ago. For the Old Gospel Ship, this is Billy Douglas. Until we meet again on the air or in the air, may the Lord bless and keep you, is our prayer.

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The Old Gospel Ship is a production of the Voice of the Lord Ministries of Livermore, Kentucky. Thanks again for listening, and until we meet again, please keep this ministry in your prayers.

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1: Hello, this is Pastor Robert Orner of the Lincolnville Baptist Church. We welcome you to join us in worship every Sunday at 10:30 a.m., where you will hear us sing often. And oh, we sing joyfully, "On Christ the solid rock I stand, all other ground is sinking sand." In the comic strip, one day, Charlie Brown is talking to his friend Linus about the pervasive sense of inadequacy that he feels all the time. And he says, "You see, Linus, it all goes way back to the very beginning. The moment I was born and set foot on the stage of life, they took one look at me and said, 'Not right for the part.'" Do we ever feel that way? That whatever God wants us to do, we just aren't right for the part? We aren't good enough to merit God's attention? We certainly don't have what it takes to live a successful, spirit-filled life? Folks, all of this is a perversion of the truth that is whispered by Satan to convince us that we are not really created in the image of God, that we are not precious to our Lord Jesus Christ, that even though Jesus died on the cross, he didn't do it for us. Satan is actively striving to whittle away at our faith. When such thoughts cross our minds, we need to boldly declare, "In the name and the authority of Jesus Christ, get thee behind me, Satan." 1 John 4:4 reminds us, "Greater is he that is in us than he that is in the world." When we make Jesus our Savior, we receive the Holy Spirit in our lives to enable, equip, and empower us to do God's will. If we are living in God's will for our lives in humble obedience, if we are living in righteousness and holiness, then indeed we are right for the part, for fulfilling God's plan for our life. When we have doubt, we can burst into song, singing, "Turn your eyes upon Jesus. Look full in his wonderful face, and the things of earth will grow strangely dim in the light of his glory and grace." Amen. This is Pastor Robert Orner of the Lincolnville Baptist Church. Have a very blessed day.
2: Well, hello everyone, and welcome back to another edition of Praise the Lord. Don Suhan in here with you. And here I am in the studio, and I am currently unsupervised. I'm sitting here in my t-shirt and my underwear. I know it freaks me out also, but the possibilities are endless. Here's Daly and Vincent, and this is called "Cast Aside," right here for you.

Daly and Vincent cast aside to get the show started here on Praise the Lord, and I want to thank you so much for being with me here today. I need you to do me a favor, if you would, please contact this great radio station and let them know that you like Praise the Lord. Here's the Osborne Brothers.

Osborne Brothers and Some Old Day. We got a lot of great music coming your way here today. We've got some comedy for you. We've also got some messages from Lifeline Productions. Here's Paul Williams and the Victory Trio. Let Me Dream On Praise the Lord. Thanks for being with me here today.

0: spontaneous generation many times. Something can't come from nothing.
1: Oh, well, then it's always been here. Want some ice cream?
0: The second law of thermodynamics proves the universe is winding down.
1: Your point being?
0: The universe has an end. Therefore, it had a beginning. Matter has not always existed.
1: Well, then the whole thing is just a figment of our imagination.
0: Dad, we can predict the movement of heavenly bodies. Predictability indicates it's not an illusion.
1: Those are the only three choices there are. What are you writing?
0: Well, the only logical option left is that God created it.
1: That doesn't sound very scientific. It has to be one of the other three.
0: Dad, you're not being logical. Can I have some ice cream now?
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3: Well, there you go. There's a smart kid. We're going to go back with Daily and Vincent and Peace that covers all pain right here for you, and praise the Lord.

beautiful song by Daly and Vincent. Peace that covers all pain. On Praise the Lord with Dawn Suhan. You know, I just asked myself if I'm crazy, and we all said no. You know, I may be losing my mind, but as long as I don't lose the part that tells me when to pee, I should be okay. Here's Carol Robertson.

Oh, yeah, Carol Robertson, If I Had a Dollar on Praise the Lord. Dawn Suhan in here with you. If you'd like to get in contact with me, well, I hang out over at Facebook. Just go over to Facebook and search for Dawn Suhan. That's Dawn Suhan. Send me a message. You know, you can become a friend of mine on Facebook. Here's a great song, Maureen Hayworth, and Breathe in My Direction.

0: right direction. Thank you so much for joining me on this edition of Praise the Lord. Dawn Suhin in here with you with my coffee, and Jack the Dog, my executive producer, just playing a lot of great music for you and some comedy. Here's Chris Monty.
1: Try to do the proper thing. My brother has two boys. I love my brother's two boys. 6 and 7 years old. My brother does the timeout with the kids, though. He does that. Any parents out there doing the timeout? Yeah, that's the thing of today, right? We didn't have timeout when I was growing up. And you guys, we had blackout. That's what we had. How long was I out that time, Ma? 22 minutes, Christopher. That's a new record for you. Mommy got a lot done while you were down. You can't do that today. Forget about it. I go to my brother's house. His son is in the timeout. I didn't know what timeout was at the time. I didn't have a child. I thought they were playing hide and seek. The boys. I see a 6-year-old boy counting against the wall. I think the other one's hiding. I'm looking under the beds and stuff. My brother goes, "What are you doing?" I go, "Where's Luca?" He goes, "No, Luca's not playing. James in timeout." I said, "Oh, you do timeout?" He goes, "You gotta. Can't hit him anymore." I said, "Really? I did not know that. I take that into consideration, whether I want to have children or not." I said, "Why is James in a timeout?" My brother said he said a curse word at his mother. I said, "Which one?" He says, "The big one." I said, "He said the yeah. I said, and all he gets is the count against the wall? That'll teach him. I said, let me ask you something. If you or I ever said the big one to Mom or Dad, would we be standing here right now having this conversation? One of us have a limp, one of us had no teeth in our mouth." My brother goes, "That's the way it is. You just can't spank him anymore." I said, "Wow, that's something. I remember when you got hit for getting hurt. Anybody remember that? Remember coming in bleeding, looking for sympathy? Ma! Till your father gets home. Think you're hurting now." Right, but we all got hit. And look at us, we turned out great. We drink a little, but we're okay. My mother threw a glass ashtray at my head with a lit cigarette still in it. That was considered good parenting in 1978. Saw me doing something wrong. She could not get to me in time, so she defused the situation by taking an ashtray and stopping me from getting hurt further. That's what she was doing. One little bump on the head to avoid something big. And I would have got hurt further, because now I realize 40 years ago that happened and I was wrong. She was right. I never should have tried to talk to her during her soap opera. I know that now. Different world. Just gotta be happy. That's what everybody wants us to be happy, right? Gotta be happy. Gotta smile. I say try and be happy. Be happy. Life's too short. Enjoy it, right? Go out, come to a show, go to a nice restaurant, go on a nice vacation. Spend your money. Spend it on you. You know? Enjoy it while you're here. Because what they tell us when we're all gone, can't take it with you. Heard that my whole life. I don't know if it's true. That's what they say. I'd hate to pass on and find out you can take it with you. Wouldn't that be terrible? Now we're walking around heaven broke. What if we get to the pearly white gates and St. Peter says it's 5,000 to get in? You're like, what? I did not take it with me. I was told specifically I couldn't take it with me. I gotta send a text message down to my brother. Put all the money in your pockets and hang yourself. You guys are wonderful. God bless you. Thank you for having me. Enjoy. My name is Chris Monty.
0: Great job by Chris Monty on Praise the Lord. Here's Linda Love Smith and the Gaither Gospel Group, and Burdens Are Lifted at Calvary.

Linda Love Smith and the Gaither Gospel Group, and Burdens Are Lifted at Calvary on Praise the Lord. Dawn Suhan in here with you with some advice for all the high school graduates and for all the college graduates out there. Here's Junior Sisk, and this is called By Now I Would Be Dead.

0: Oh, yes, if hard work is going to kill you, boy, by now I would be dead. Dawn Suhan in here with you with Praise the Lord. And here is a comedy bit by the great Larry Lujack and Tommy Edwards. And they worked for WLS Radio out of Chicago. And they are talking about a news article that came out in State College, Pennsylvania, which is very close to where I live. And I think you're going to get a kick out of this.
1: This was cut out of some Pennsylvania paper. Berwick, Pennsylvania. Headline here says, Police Seek Breast Exam Hoaxer. Story says, police are seeking a man in his late 20s who convinced a state college woman that he could detect breast cancer over the telephone.
2: Over the telephone?
1: Mm-hmm.
2: How'd he do that?
1: Police investigators said a state college woman in her 20s, whom police would not identify, reported that she received a call last month from a man who said he was working on a new medical device for Pennsylvania State University. During their telephone conversation, the man convinced the woman that his new device could detect early breast cancer if the telephone receiver was rubbed against the endangered area. So she did this.
2: Yeah?
1: And the man told her that he had found evidence of cancer and asked for an appointment later in the day to examine the woman in her home.
2: Oh, gee.
1: So he showed up and examined the woman's breast, it says here, laid his head on her chest, and then hummed softly. He left without harming her in any way, and by this time, this stupid woman realized that she had been conned and called police, who reported that she was very embarrassed at how naive she was.
0: Oh, that's a great story. Oh, man, that's really funny. Here's Yoron Ridge, and this is called Anchored in Love on Praise the Lord.

0: You're on Ridge, anchored in love, on Praise the Lord with Dawn Suhan. It is time for Red Green and the Gang, and this is the experts. No, that's not right. This is the word game. I think you're going to like this.
1: Receives this coupon for a free session at the Possum Lake Food Packaging Plant and Beauty Center. Why go through the pain and expense of a facelift when we can simply shrink wrap your head? Okay, cover your ears there, Mike. Oh. Yeah. Okay, Red, you've got 30 seconds to get Mike Hammer to say this word. Straight. Straight.
2: All right.
1: And go.
2: Okay, Mike, if something isn't crooked, it's...
3: outside my experience.
2: Okay, say you got a coiled up rope, and you unroll the whole thing. Now you've made it...
3: over the wall!
2: Okay, if you have a funny guy, and there's another guy with him who's not funny at all, okay? He's called the something man.
3: Hitman.
2: No. Okay, remember when you were a kid, adults would say, hold your head up, shoulders back, and stand...
3: in the lineup.
1: You guys are almost out of time here.
2: Okay, when you're in prison, okay, you want your cellmate to be...
3: totally wacko. Because then they put him in a straitjacket.
0: You know, I started jogging today. I really didn't want to, but the ice cream truck kept driving away. Here's Troy Ervin, all washed away.

0: Away on Praise the Lord with Dawn Suhan. Time for some more comedy, and this is Mac Dryden.
1: It is such a different place. All my neighbors knew that I was from down south, you know, so anytime there was a critter problem, oh, don't call animal control, they take forever, call Mac. He grew up down south, you know, running barefooted through the swamps and eating squirrels right out of the tree, you know, which is ridiculous, you know. We shot them first, of course. You know. And, boy, they just, you know, just like around here, we used to take a lot of our dinner out of field and stream, you know, not in L.A., so they can't relate to that. One day I got a call from my neighbor, Helen. She says, Mac, there's a possum caught on my back porch, and he can't find his way out. I said, well, what did you need from me, Helen? A recipe? That's the first thing I thought of, you know, is he bony or has he got enough meat on him to make it worth the hassle, you know? She said, what can I do? And of course, well, I'm thinking slow roast with sweet potatoes myself, but that's just me. One day I got a call from my neighbor, Irv. He says, Mac, there's a crow in the backyard with a broken wing. Can you help me out? I said, yeah. Yeah, that's an easy one. So I got my crow emergency kit, a ball bat and a hefty bag, and I headed on down there, you know, and I got there. No, no, don't want to do that. I want to take him to the vet. I said, Irv, you don't fix broke crows, you know. Don't spend money on a darn crow. It's like giving Botox to a pig. You just don't do it, you know. It's wrong. It's just wrong. He insisted. I said, okay, look, I'll put him in this box, and I'll take him home, and I'll do the best I can. And if he makes it through the night, then we'll take him to the vet tomorrow. He didn't make it through the night. Bless his heart. But no, I am so glad to be out of that place. My Lord, it was just not my cup of tea. You know, well, you've heard of the traffic, of course. It's legendary, you know. And I'll tell you how bad it is. Just an example, how rude and inconsiderate those drivers can be out there. I got home from a bad drive across town one day and realized I had a sunburned finger. That's how bad it is. It's just horrible. And, oh, I tell you who can talk to traffic. My cousin Lester, down in Mississippi, he's a black belt in sarcasm. I love driving with him. That light ain't getting any greener there, speedball. Was you waiting for a particular shade of green, or is that just your favorite intersection? It's a lovely one. I wish I'd brung a camera, but I'd kind of like to get home before the kids are grown, if you don't mind. Oh, don't signal whatever you do. That'd spoil a big surprise, wouldn't it? What in the world are you doing, buddy? Want to back off a little there, Procto boy? Honk if you spot a polyp.
2: Welcome to the game show, For Heaven's Sake. Today's contestants will compete to see whose sin is unforgivable. Our contestants are Frank and Alex. Okay, Frank. Tell us your sin.
3: I told my wife I lost my wedding ring, but actually I hawked it at a pawn shop to pay off my gambling debts.
2: Ooh. 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Alex, it's now your turn.
4: Well, some coworkers and I made fun of this guy, and we beat him up. 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
5: 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Even when Jesus was being crucified, he forgave those doing the killing. 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Have you accepted his forgiveness? Another message from Lifeline Productions, located on the web at lifelinepro.com.
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6: Experts, I am a student at a high school in a faraway place, not near Possum Lake. Unlike your handsome nephew, Harold, I am having trouble at school with bullies. What can I do about this? Signed, Ivan Ivanovich.
7: Well, Ivan, you may not be as handsome as Harold here, but you know you have exactly the same handwriting. That's odd. Okay, Ivan, you know, all right. Ivan, the best way to deal with bullies is go out there and learn yourself one of them self-defense things, like they got the judo, and I believe they have the taekwondo.
8: Yeah, and the faso, la-ti-do.
7: Pardon me, Hap?
8: Faso, la-ti-do. It's that martial arts technique that I developed when I was Dwight Eisenhower's bodyguard.
6: I never heard of Faso Latido.
7: I sang it a few times.
8: Well, I only taught it to a few people. It's a technique that combines karate, judo, ninja, and rhythmic gymnastics.
7: Rhythmic gymnastics? Isn't that the thing where you do the gymnastics and you got the rubber ball and the baton and you wave all them big ribbons around?
8: That's the one. Yeah. I got a silver for that in the 52 Olympics.
6: I thought rhythmic gymnastics was a female competition.
8: I know. I snuck in with the Russian women.
0: Here's Bobby Bear. This is The Jogger on Praise the Lord.
9: Well, I've been a trucker now for 20 years.

guys. He yells, hey, thanks for the exercise. And I hope that losing that race was not too shocking. See, my dad says heaven's no place to run. I try to be an obedient son, so I gotta come down to earth to do my jogging. Well, that's the story. Take

0: Bobby Bear and the Jogger on Praise the Lord.
1: I want to talk to you folks about something I heard in town the other day. Old Lady Bankman said that you can't control the ugly things people say about you after you're dead and gone. I think that's true. I can't control the things people say about me while I'm living. I don't anticipate getting better at it after I'm 6 feet under. Okay, so you can't stop people from saying bad stuff about you after you're dead. Is that real important? Unless you have exceptional hearing, you may not notice. Suppose you want to play it safe, you get buried with earplugs in there. No, you can't control what they say, but you can control whether or not it's true. See? Actions speak louder than words. So just make sure your actions are louder than their words. You know, if they say that you were a drunken womanizer, whereas you led a fairly sober life and were a decent, honest family man, they're going to have a hard time getting anybody to listen. Whereas if it was the booze and babes that killed you, well, you got a problem. But by then, you'll probably be in a hot spot and not that concerned with public relations. So don't worry about it. Remember, I'm pulling for you. We're all in this together.
0: Well, there you go. You got some great advice from Mr. Red Green. Here's Sunday Drive. And this is just a good song for you on Praise the Lord.

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12: Hey, everybody! 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I'm Casey Petrowski. You listen to the B-side of any 45. What do you hear? Well, it would probably be the same person singing a song that was likely written by the same people. It was another part of the Beatles' revolution, so to speak. Each single from the Beatles was a unique work unto itself. Yeah, both sides generally were credited to Lennon and McCartney as songwriters, but almost always you could tell who wrote what. It made for a unique combination of music on 145, a landmark for rock then and now, simply because no other band had two, and later three, songwriters of such talent and such divergent styles as John, Paul, and, when given the opportunity, George. So Beatles singles became works of their own. So which one of them were the best among them? Well, we answered that question with a couple of shows last year as we played back our selections for the Beatles' best singles, originally a 10 best list, which we stretched out to a 12 best simply because the choices were so difficult and, in a couple of cases, impossible to make. So what about the rest of them? Well, this year, we're looking at all the other singles from the band, their choices or the ones of their record companies, and giving them the reasons why they didn't have a place at the table with those other 12. It gave me reason to think about it, and I hope you too. And it's going to take four shows to get them all in. This is the second one, and we're finishing up 1964, so let's get to the rest of those. Okay, maybe by early summer 1964, things seemed to have cooled a bit for John, Paul, George, and Ringo, but by early July, things were scalding for the band again. The Beatles were about to come to America for their first tour of the States, and they had a movie coming out with that, two new albums, and a flock of new singles. However, we're not going to play any of them for you here, because those three singles from the Hard Day's Night film were all in our top 12 of the Beatles' best singles. I'll Cry Instead, and I'm Happy Just to Dance With You is number 11, and I Love Her and If I Fell were number 8, and the title tune from the film, along with I Should Have Known Better, were number 7. But those weren't the only singles to come from the Something New Hard Day's Night era, if you will. There was one more single from that time, and it didn't join them in the top 10, and this was that single.

For the first time, the Beatles cover Carl Perkins at Abbey Road, and also for the first time, Ringo gets the lead vocal on a Beatles A-side. But as it turns out, it was pretty much a race to see just which side of this single was going to be the hit.

Yeah, in record world, Matchbox peaked at number 23, Slow Down topped out one spot lower. And Matchbox, at least, didn't do much better than that in the other trades, not getting into the top 15. And that was the point. It was easily the least successful single from the Beatles, on Capitol Records anyway, for all the years the group was together, and for 6 years after that. But remember, this was 1964. Beatlemania was more than hot. It was Saturday Night Fever, 7 days a week. Or was it eight? The group's first film had just premiered, and they were touring America. How could any Beatles single released then do so poorly? Well, easy. It was not a great choice. And how it did then still plays in terms of why it didn't make our delectable dozen. First, it was the first single from the band where at least one side wasn't written by somebody in the group. And honestly, already by this time, the songs we were getting from John and Paul were already more interesting than the rock and roll chestnuts they grew up listening to and used to hone their musical skills. There were other choices left on Something New that were Lennon and McCartney songs. If Capitol felt they had to release a third single from an album that had already reached the top of the charts, it could have been Things We Said Today or Any Time at All, and probably would have been much bigger. But the main thing that kept the song off our list was its A-side. It was Ringo versus Double Tracking, and Double Tracking won. To this day, I can't believe it was still released that way. I know that the reason you double track a vocal is to make the singer's voice sound stronger, but you have to have developed the skill to sing with yourself, and at that point, Ringo hadn't. And I still don't know why George Martin, after hearing the results of Ringo trying to double track his singing, didn't scrap the idea and just release it with Ringo's single track vocal. It would have sounded a whole lot better. And because of that, it is probably the poorest performance we would hear on a Beatles single, and in fact, I don't know what would match it. Well, that's a pretty definitive explanation of why that single didn't wind up on our list. And speaking of our list and singles...

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2: This is the Beatles Show. I'm Casey Petrowski. While the band rebounded from the lackluster performance of the Matchbox Slow Down single with this...

Yeah, John, we discovered that main riff from Bobby Parker's mid-charter, Watch Your Step, years after the band lost it from their set list. Worked that around a bit and came up with I Feel Fine, easily the most obvious singles choice for the band from the Beatles For Sale sessions, and easily a number one as well. But its flip gave it a run for its money.

Yeah, She's a Woman got to number four on its own. First time a flip from the Fabs got into the top five. It was almost the inverse of what we get from the typical One Side John, One Side Paul Beatles single. In this one, it's Lennon singing the joyous song and McCartney sounding almost tortured, even though She's a Woman is about a good relationship. So why was such a big two-sided hit not a part of her honor roll? Well, honestly, again, it was my decision. If we go back to those lyrics in She Loves You, Paul rhyming presents with isn't, clever. His rhyming presents with peasant, ridiculous. Hey, from my experience as a writer of songs and stuff like this, is that if you're trying to find a rhyme and it doesn't come, you go in a different direction. Now, I don't know what you could say that would communicate the idea that the woman you love doesn't give you gifts, but you still know that she loves you. But I do know that calling her a peasant isn't it. I mean, have you ever heard the word peasant in another song? Other than something from Fiddler on the Roof, I mean. Well, this goes along with what I was saying about Slow Down and Matchbox. By late 1964, we'd already had the expectation of the level of quality that we'd hear in a new song from John and Paul. And She's a Woman works great. Even with the American mix, where Dave Dexter put so much echo on the song, I didn't even know there was a piano on the track until I got the original mix on CD nearly 25 years later. But that line about her being a peasant threw up a red flag. In fact, it sent up a trophy of red flags, and that's what you call a group of flags. And I couldn't get past that as I put together our list. Okay, following I Feel Fine came another Beatles number one and another Beatles single, not to make our list.

for Great Britain and Parlophone, I guess they could go 6 months without the Beatles on the singles charts and not worry about the group's popularity beginning to fade. Not so in America. And record execs feared out of sight, out of mind, and also, I guess, out of range of hearing and out of mind, too. Pop music acts had to have one single follow another, like an assembly line of hits, otherwise risk being forgotten or replaced by their fans. Short attention span, 40 years early. So Capitol made one of the leftovers from Beatles for Sale, the follow-up to I Feel Fine. And it was a good choice, 8 days a week, which spent a trio of weeks at number one. But looking back, it seems they took a chance when picking that single's B-side.

0: Yeah, a country song and an obvious one at that. Not a staple for Beatles singles, but a breakthrough for the group, looking at some of the other Beatlebees that would follow. Like most first-time things, the record suffered on the charts because of it, breaking into the top 40, and just barely at that, in just one of the major music trades at the time. So, why didn't this single make our Baker's Dozen, minus one? First, I wish the Beatles did I Don't Want to Spoil the Party as a straight-ahead pop tune. It had a great melody, loved those harmonies in the bridge, and George gave us one of his best-ever Beatles solos. If they could have rearranged, literally, the song that way, it should have been the A-side of that single. Instead, it ranks as one of my favorite Beatles B-sides. Maybe we should do a show on that someday. I'm writing it down now so I don't forget it. The problem is the A-side. Okay, clever title. I Love You 8 days a Week. Great. But the story went no further than that. As a result, the song has the weakest set of lyrics, this side of I Want to Hold Your Hand. For once, John and Paul didn't know how to turn a good idea into a great song, which it wasn't. The fade-in at the start was a great hook. Energetic, passionate vocal by John. Like the harmonies in the bridge. But by this time, the Beatles had given us far better than this, almost always, in fact. So, another huge single for the Beatles, but not one of their 12 best. Coming next, another Beatles number one that didn't make our top 12. On the way, on The Beatles Show! I'm Casey Petrowski.
1: Two U.S. soldiers have died in the war with Iran. The soldiers were killed Friday in an Iranian airstrike on a U.S. military base in Jordan, and a third soldier has been reported missing. More from Keir Simmons in Saudi Arabia.
2: Iran had claimed it destroyed at least two American fighter jets and three aircraft at a base in Jordan. Iran's new supreme leader in a statement today vowing a forceful response to increasing American attacks.
1: On Saturday, President Trump said the soldiers' deaths were a shame, but they died because they don't want to see Iran have a nuclear weapon. The Pentagon says it's withholding the names of the deceased until their families have been notified. It's World Cup final day in New Jersey. Spain will play Argentina for the championship. The kickoff is at 3 p.m. Eastern. The game airs live on Fox and Telemundo, and Peacock will have a live Spanish language broadcast. President Trump will be in attendance, and ahead of the game, FIFA officials will be monitoring the New Jersey air quality for Canadian wildfire smoke. I'm Lisa Taylor.
3: It's the World Cup final today, Spain and Argentina from MetLife Stadium in East Rutherford. Three rounds complete at the Open Championship. American Sam Burns, the leader at 10-under. He has a two-shot lead. The Orioles have reportedly signed starting pitcher Kyle Bradish to a $90 million extension. Baltimore beats the Astros 4-2 in 11 innings. The Orioles on a six-game winning streak. Rangers over the Braves 7-6. Texas a go-ahead four-run sixth inning. Brewers outslug the Marlins 8-6. Milwaukee with a four-run sixth. Royals beat the Padres 6-1. Salvador Perez and Lane Thomas with two-run homers. Diamondbacks 5, St. Louis 3. Brandon Faught picks up his fourth win. Julio Rodriguez returns to the M's, delivers a walk-off sack fly as they beat the Giants 4-3 in 10 frames. The A's beat the Nationals 15-1. The A's with three home runs to end a 10-game skid. Tigers over the Angels 7-0. Spencer Torkelson a three-run homer and a solo shot. Tarek Skubal picks up the win. That's sports. I'm Trey Bender.
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0: This is Casey Petrowski, and you're listening to The Beatles Show on Canandota Lake's greatest hits, Sunny 105.7. This is The Beatles Show. I'm Casey Petrowski. Every year has a lot of great movies, right? Well, maybe. But only 10 of them get nominated for Best Picture. That's kind of what we did on the show several months ago when we played what we thought were the Beatles' best singles, combining both sides of those 45s into one release. And we thought that there were so many other great and fairly great singles in the band that we had to offer some explanation as to why they didn't make our list. So, for our last show, this one, and a couple more, we've been playing the rest of the 45s we got from the band and giving you those explanations as we play more of the Beatles' almost best singles. And as promised, here's yet another Beatles chart-topping single that couldn't climb over that mountain of other Beatles chart-topping singles to get into our top 12.

Ticket to Ride was the first thing we'd hear from the Beatles LP that gave us unmistakable signs that their music was moving in a more mature, more complex nature. But it was the one last single that sounded like the old days. A beady love story with the twist of the girl not only planning to leave, but already having a ticket to do so. And speaking of twists, another one with this single is that it featured the usual rocker ballad combination of songs, but both of them were written by John. He wanted the rocker with Ticket to Ride, and this was the ballad.

It was John's attempt to rewrite This Boy, but even he would say, quote, didn't quite work. But it worked well enough for people to get the song to number 45 in Billboard. But both sides taken together give me the feeling that the Beatles were coasting. It seemed like John and Paul weren't putting as much effort into writing their songs as they had done. Basically, it was two verses, a chorus, a bridge, then repeat the two verses, and that was your song. I understand them doing that during the sessions for Beatles for Sale. At that point, the guys were tapped out. But they had a chance to recharge their songwriting batteries as they wrote songs for help. And some of the songs, like Ticket to Ride, and Yes It Is, kept that trend going. But others, like Yesterday, and You've Gotta Hide Your Love Away, Tell Me What You See, and George's You Like Me Too Much, showed much more effort, both stylistically as well as lyrically. They put the effort into writing a third verse, finishing the story for each of those songs. It could have been that, with Lennon and McCartney, they'd just grown tired of writing the same old things. And really, it sounded like it. And forget what John said about Ticket to Ride being the first heavy metal record. The guitars in that weren't any louder than any other Beatles track that had come before. And Lennon had obviously never given a listen to anything that had come in early 1964 from the Dave Clark Five. One other thing that always stood out in this song. After each of the bridges, and at the end of the song, there's some guitar fills that decidedly don't sound like the ones we'd heard from the Beatles, both in terms of style and, frankly, the level of proficiency. Reason for that. It was Paul playing them. And if I remember correctly, he was playing them right-handed. Frankly, they always sounded amateurish to me. Again, the Beatles trying something new, but in this case, it didn't work. As for Yes It Is, the song it was patterned after, This Boy, was a ballad. Yes It Is was more like a dirge. And the hook in the lyrics, When You Wear Red, I Feel Blue, was a variation on the trope Lennon and McCartney used in Babies in Black, where the woman wore black and John and Paul felt blue. Again, I'm splitting hairs here, but if I didn't point out what I heard as flaws in all these number ones, then all of the Beatles singles would be in our top 12. Okay, so far on this show, we've played for you singles that I thought didn't really belong in what was our top 10, then 12. But the next single in this line of Beatles number ones was really a close call. Help!

In the past, Lennon would couch his anger, his loneliness, and his pain under the guise of fiction in songs like Misery and I'm a Loser, where when he was using the word I, it seemed he was really talking about someone else. Help was undoubtedly John singing about himself in what might have been the most honest set of lyrics rock music had heard to that time. An easy and deserved number one with an impressive B-side to go with it. You tell

0: Collett said that once he and John got their chops as a songwriting team, when they heard a song they loved, they decided that they would write one better. Now, I don't think that I'm Down is a better song than Long Tall Sally, Good Golly Miss Molly, or any of the other Little Richard classics that may have been running through Paul's mind as he wrote it. But independent of those titles, it's a marvelous song. More than that, this single was the first in the spectacular line of Lennon-McCartney singles we got from the Beatles that really showed the distinctive style of each Beatle. We got a taste of that early on with the Can't Buy Me Love, You Can't Do That single, one side featuring McCartney's Providence, the other, Lennon's Intimidation. But as the group began maturing, we got singles like Penny Lane and Strawberry Fields, Hello Goodbye and I Am the Walrus, Hey Jude Revolution, all featuring one side written brilliantly by Paul, the other written brilliantly by John. And all of those, incidentally, part of our Beatles' 12 best singles. So why wasn't this single, containing two absolutely stellar sides, among them? Honestly, I don't know. I can't give you a reason. I mean, I had to consider it. How could I ignore it? It, again, was probably just a factor of my already having expanded the original top 10 to a top 12, and if I didn't stop there, I would probably have just junked the whole thing and played all of the singles the Beatles released. And God forbid that I decided instead to have ranked all 50 of them. I've never had a migraine in my life, but I think that would have given me the reason for having my first one. Okay, another pair of songs missing from our list of the Beatles' best singles. And you're going to want to know why, and we'll tell you after these words. Stick with us here on The Beatles Show. I'm Casey Petrowski.
1: 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Today, patchy smoke with mostly sunny skies and a high near 74. Tonight, mostly clear with a low around 52. Looking ahead to Monday, sunny conditions with a high near 79. Monday night brings mostly cloudy skies and a low around 60. Currently, it's 64 and clear. For UCToday.org, I'm Bill Banks with your weather flash.
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0: This is The Beatles Show. I'm Casey Petrowski. Okay, that brings us to yet another Beatles number one single that didn't make our top 12, and I bet you would consider this one something of a surprise.

thinking about what I'd say about yesterday, I came up with this. There are three pivotal records in the history of rock music. Hound Dog, it moved rock music into the mainstream and gave it a figurehead too in the person of Elvis. Then, I Want to Hold Your Hand. It reinvigorated a moribund genre that had become uninteresting and uncreative as it fell into the hands of corporate hacks, 40-year-olds assuming they'd know what a teenager wanted to listen to. And Yesterday, the beginning of rock's maturation and, believe it or not, experimentation. Those strings on that song were as much of a risk as those tape loops, etc., on Tomorrow Never Knows, and that polyglot of whatever on I Am the Walrus. And as an experiment, it couldn't have worked much better. The song spent a month at the top in Billboard and would probably have stayed longer had it not come out just 8 weeks after Help did. And the idea that Paul actually debuted the song for America on The Ed Sullivan Show, first time any rock artist had done that, to my knowledge anyway, but I'm pretty sure I'm right. Well, that was a hell of a kickoff for the record, but honestly, one that Yesterday probably didn't even need. And to go with that, the decision makers at Capitol, no doubt all dressed like they were being cast in an episode of Mad Men, chose to go with this as Yesterday's companion.

0: Again, what was it with those guys in the tower? If you look on the single, you see that Act Naturally was actually intended to be the A side of that 45. Okay, they were probably scared of what the reaction to such an unorthodox single from the Beatles would be, so they wanted to be prepared to flip the song if the kids didn't like all those violins. But they really thought that Ringo singing a country cover would bail the record out? There were five other songs written by the Beatles that were on the Help album, I mean the British version, that weren't in the Help movie, and the brass at Capitol really thought that Act Naturally was better than all of them? You had great songs like I'm Looking Through You, Tell Me What You See, and yes, George's You Like Me Too Much, all more radio and teen-friendly than the Beatles were doing Buck Owens' C&W number one. Well, that B-side was the thing that sunk yesterday's chances of making our list. Sorry, Ringo was off-key in a number of places on the song, including right at the top. My guess is that, at that point in his career, no number of additional takes would have given us a flawless performance in terms of his singing. Pairing yesterday with Act Naturally was like wearing sneakers with a tuxedo. And the fact that Act Naturally nearly broke the top 20 in Record World and got to number 9 in that national survey we've referenced here a number of times, the one from the Teletheater Research Institute, probably speaks more to the fact that the group was on tour here, the second movie was in the theaters, and that Beatlemania was being restoked again, more than anything else. But that's why yesterday, that immaculate 45 from the Beatles didn't make our top dozen, because we're judging those singles, two songs at a time. So that gets us well into 1965. Next time, we'll finish up the singles that we got from the band during the second year of Beatlemania. All the ones that weren't quite great enough to make our list of the 12 best Beatles singles of all time, that is. And we hope you'll be here to join us for that. That's it for this edition of The Beatles Show. Our webmistress is Lizanne Donahue. More than great enough to pass along the word on what's happening with our show, Lizanne and Shane Ray, the man who helped make the FM voice of Hendricks County, 98.9 WYRZ in Brownsburg, Indiana, more than great enough, too. They keep you posted with their posts on Facebook and on X. And take a look to see what we've posted on our website, thebeatlesshow.net. And let's see you post an email to us. Send that to thebeatlesshow@thebeatlesshow.net. Until next time, I'm Casey Petrowski. Thanks for listening. Nurses Glampa.
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0: Well, we've been using these bonus segments and these almost best single shows to play for you some of the songs we thought could well have been sides of Beatles singles in their own right. And this is one of my favorites from Beatles 6.

The aforementioned Tell Me What You See was a single in Hong Kong, and it spent 8 weeks at number one there. And this one, from the early Beatles, was nearly a single on VJ.

When the Love Songs anthology was coming out in late 1977, Capitol planned to release Girl with You're Going to Lose That Girl as its flip. McCartney had Mull of Kintyre coming out and didn't want to compete with his old band, so he scotched the idea, costing the Beatles a likely top 10. Well, when we get together next, we'll pick things up with more Beatles singles that finished just outside of our top 12. And we'll get well into 1967, at least. And we hope that you'll get there with us. More of the Beatles and their almost best singles coming up on the next edition of The Beatles Show. 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And the second hour of The Beatles Show is coming right up.

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10: Hey, everybody! Welcome to The Beatles Show! I'm Casey Petrowski. Those first three trios of chords you hear at the start of I Want to Hold Your Hand were really a wake-up call, rousing rock and roll from a slumber that started sometime after Elvis signed with RCA, maybe once he went into the Army, and decided that, or had Colonel Tom Parker decide, that making hits to play to his image was more important than doing the great work that made RCA buy his contract from Sun Records in the first place. American rock and roll had become as soft as warm butter and didn't start getting tough again until those four guys from Liverpool came on the scene, turned up the ramps, and gave us all a jolt that we're still feeling today. But even from their first album, there were signs that we wouldn't just get noise from the Beatles, as a lot of our parents call it. These guys could unplug and give us music that was just as compelling. We detailed that in a show we did a couple of years ago called The Beatles Folk Album, and with all the expanded versions of their work, there's probably enough material now for us to expand that and do a second show. But a year ago, we did something of a sequel, which we called The Beatles Solo Acoustic, and there was enough leftover material from that to do a second show too, and this is it. Yeah, for the rest of this hour, we're going to listen to John, Paul, George, and Ringo on their own give Dylan, Peter, Paul, and Mary, and the rest of them a run for their money as they leave the instruments that Les Paul created behind and give us music made with a guitar and their voices, and that's just about it. And that's more than enough, as you'll hear. Yeah, this time, it's the Beatles Solo Acoustic 2. And as we did with the first installment, we'll start with John. Now, a good gauge as to whether something was an acoustic track or not would be whether or not there was someone drumming on the track. So we looked at John's first album, and only three tracks didn't feature Ringo, and we played all of those the first time we offered their solo acoustic work. So, we looked at John's second album. Now, there was drumming on one particular track we thought would fit, and strings too, so we opted instead for this version.

0: Thank you.
1: We almost went with a version of Imagine that John did at the Sir Lou Gray tribute, but he had his pickup band for the night, BOMF, in back of him, along with a string section. So we went with this one instead, which we found on John Lennon Acoustic, the one John did at the famed Apollo Theater in December of 1971, and God, it's been 50 years already. Can you believe it? Maybe he played guitar when he did it live because he didn't trust his skills enough on the keyboard to do it there. Who knows? But honestly, I always liked the guitar version of the song better than the classic one done on piano. Perhaps it was the arrangement. That repeated riff over and over again on the keyboards tended to get a bit monotonous. And the string arrangement was very, very basic. I wonder how different the tune would have sounded had John chosen to bring in George Martin in to do the arrangement and produce it, rather than Phil Spector. The song done with just John and his guitar really captures the theme of the tune. A song about peace, done peacefully. Now, even though there were strings on the album version of Imagine, there's another song on that LP that captures the idea of acoustic music, and John brought in a very good friend to help him do it.

Another one from John that goes back to the Beatles, and if we ever get that Beatles demo CD, and they would have to find enough of them to make it into a box set these days, we'll get a Beatles version of All My Love officially. Of course, the one we played only sounds more like a Beatles version, because George is playing guitar on it. But there is a version that sounds exactly like the Beatles did do it. Now, this goes back a long way, probably to the late 70s. I had this bootleg. Don't have it anymore. I don't even remember what it was called. But I know it goes back to around then, because it came in a plain white sleeve with a picture of the Beatles, I think, printed on sepia paper, glued to the front. And there was a track on it. It was All My Love.

I couldn't track it down there, and it's not on YouTube. You'll just have to take my word for it. If I ever do find it again, somewhere, I promise I'll get it on the air for you. It was an absolute case in point of what a solo Beatles track would have sounded like had all the group worked on it. What the four Beatles could do that one Beatle himself couldn't. And one more from John, and we got this on the Lennon Anthology, and we got it on the Lost Lennon Tapes before that.

0: Now, this one is special to me. Yeah, I like this version, Watching the Wheels, a lot better than the one we got on Double Fantasy. Much more upbeat and a much more positive delivery of John's message. But there's more than that. Hearing that version on the Lost Lennon tapes back when, early 80s obviously, that prompted me to write a letter to David Geffen, the president of Geffen Records, as you might guess. I told him about that demo and asked him to contact Paul, George, and Ringo to see if they might be willing to play on it. Never heard back. But I was suggesting a Beatles reunion that wouldn't happen for another more than 10 years. Maybe I wasn't the only guy who made a suggestion like that. Maybe I wasn't the first guy. But it's still a terrific memory to think that I actually beat the Beatles to a great idea. Some of Paul Acoustic on his own after we take time to hear this. We continue with more of The Beatles Show. I'm Casey Petrowski.
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0: This is The Beatles Show. I'm Casey Petrowski. Now, for Paul, this is another one of those how the hell could I have overlooked this one situations. Should have had it for you on our first Beatles solo acoustic show, but we've got it for you now.

This is another one of those glaring moments, to me at least, that screamed out the question, why the hell did you guys break up? This kind of thing was bound to happen. Well, the last part of that wasn't the question. As was the case with John's Oh My Love, you could see what was missing in Every Night, still a great track to be sure, on first listen. Now, as you probably well know, Every Night had its genesis, as so many of those early and middle solo tracks did, with the Beatles. Listen.

Well, at that point, Paul had the basic spine of the song, the melody for the verses, in place. He was still fumbling with the words, but they would come. The one missing element, of course, would be the chorus, and we know where he would get that, from side two, track five of Abbey Road. I could just imagine the Beatles session where Paul took the song in pretty much a finished form and played it for the rest of the band. And as he got to the chorus and began humming the notes, John would burst in and sing along with the words, "You never give me your money." And someone in the Beatles would have come up with a different, new, great piece of melody to replace it. The Beatles never reused anything. They didn't have to. There was always a better idea waiting. If someone else outside of the Beatles would have done this, McCartney could have sued him, and rightfully so. Of course, you can't plagiarize yourself. And the similarity between the two songs, really, the duplication of one song into the other, is beyond obvious. And any fan of the group had to have recognized it on first listen and been disappointed. It's the kind of thing that the Beatles together never did, and that the Beatles on their own did far too frequently. And they wonder why we kept asking them to get back together again. Anyway, Paul made a decided move away from home and home recordings for his follow-up to McCartney. Ram was a dazzling bunch of densely arranged and produced tracks, lots going on throughout every song. But there is one exception, and there's a lot going on in its 2 minutes and 2 acoustic seconds as well. I look high.

always, always loved Heart of the Country, as well as much of McCartney, and better than a lot of it did, this song shows how Paul could capture the vibe of the Beatles all by himself. And I'm not alone in that thinking. Rolling Stone listed it as number 23 among Paul's best solo titles back in 2013. And I've always wondered whether that line about having a horse and sheep was something of a response to Ringo's line in early 1970, as Ringo sang about a third mystery man who also had a whole lot of sheep. Hope somebody asks Paul about that someday. It's been theorized that the song was an unconscious reference to McCartney, trying to escape the craziness, not of the Beatles, but of getting out of them. Heart of the Country is also one of the few studio tracks that Paul re-recorded, other than the things from the Broad Street movie, of course, and he did it for a spot, a commercial, for Linda McCartney Foods in 2012. And here's what that sounds like.

0: Not easy.
1: If you want evidence that your own lying ears are not telling you about Paul's voice and how it's changed over the years, there you have it, as we A-B those two versions of Heart of the Country. That performance and that very happy song always makes me sad. Then we head to his third album, and his first with Wings. Not the most highly regarded work from post-Beatles McCartney, but when the album got expanded into two discs, we found a song that fit.

0: If you don't recognize that one, I'm not surprised. That song is called When the Wind is Blowing. It was cut during the sessions for Wildlife, but obviously went unreleased for another 47 years. Now, through the years, there were a lot of things that Paul recorded and held back, and we still wound up getting a lot of them, somehow. And I always wonder how we were able to get our hands on so much stuff the Beatles, alone and together, didn't release. Almost as much of a mystery as that unreleased music was a delight. But that delight in all these expanded packages from Paul and all of the Beatles is that, in a few cases anyway, we got things that we weren't expecting. And that was the case with When the Wind is Blowing. Not only did bootleggers not get it first, they might not even have known that the track was recorded. And neither did I, and I wasn't alone. Chip Mattinger and Mark Easter, the authors of that absolutely exhaustive look at the Beatles' solo recordings, Eight Arms to Hold You, didn't even mention it there. Apparently, the song was a candidate for one of the compilations of cold cuts, music from Paul that hadn't seen light of day, from a package that wouldn't see light of day either. Then McCartney thought about using the song as part of the soundtrack for his Rupert the Bear animated film, when that was still being planned as a feature. But it sat for nearly five decades. And if the tune does at all sound familiar to you, that's because Paul and Jay-Z used it as part of the melody for 45 seconds, the million seller the two of them did in 2019. Okay, George gave us more music without benefit of electricity, too. We unplug Harrison as we continue with this edition of The Beatles Show. I'm Casey Petrowski.
1: President Trump says the deaths of two U.S. service members by an Iranian attack is a shame. The two soldiers were killed Friday in an Iranian airstrike on a U.S. military base in Jordan, and a third soldier has been reported missing. The U.S. has retaliated by launching airstrikes on Iran for an eighth night. On Saturday, Trump told the New York Post that the soldiers' deaths were a shame, but they died because they don't want to see Iran have a nuclear weapon. A severe storm front is headed for the Midwest this week. Forecasters are warning of thunderstorms producing hail, damaging winds, and torrential downpour starting Monday afternoon, with Wisconsin getting the worst of it. Wind gusts could hit 70 miles per hour, and isolated tornadoes are possible. On Tuesday, the storm front will push into the lower Midwest, including much of Ohio. The storms could produce lightning strikes capable of sparking wildfires. They could also, however, clear up the Canadian wildfire smoke that's been blanketing the area. I'm Lisa Taylor.
2: It's the World Cup final today, Spain and Argentina from MetLife Stadium in East Rutherford. Three rounds complete at the Open Championship. American Sam Burns, the leader at 10-under. He has a two-shot lead. The Orioles have reportedly signed starting pitcher Kyle Bradish to a $90 million extension. Baltimore beats the Astros 4-2 in 11 innings. The Orioles on a six-game winning streak. Rangers over the Braves 7-6. Texas a go-ahead four-run sixth inning. Brewers outslug the Marlins 8-6. Milwaukee with a four-run sixth. Royals beat the Padres 6-1. Salvador Perez and Lane Thomas with two-run homers. Diamondbacks 5, St. Louis 3. Brandon Pfaadt picks up his fourth win. Julio Rodriguez returns to the M's, delivers a walk-off sack fly as they beat the Giants 4-3 in 10 frames. The A's beat the Nationals 15-1. The A's with three home runs to end a 10-game skid. Tigers over the Angels 7-0. Spencer Torkelson, a three-run homer, and a solo shot. Tarek Skubal picks up the win. That's sports. I'm Trey Bender.
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0: This is the Beatles Show. I'm Casey Petrowski. It's been said that one of the ways you handle a situation where someone is screaming at you is to not scream back, but to talk to them in a lowered voice, playing kind of counterpoint to the situation. Well, I guess you could say that the band that put The Rock back in rock and roll did that too. As loud and as upbeat as so much of the Beatles' music was, especially in the early days, sometimes they'd knock it down and give us songs that were just as compelling. And that continued after each Beatle went a separate way. They all knew how to lower the volume and not lower the quality of their work. John, Paul, George, and Ringo showed us that a year ago here on The Beatles Show as we gave you an hour's worth of the music done with their amps in another room. And we're continuing to do that now with a second edition of the Solo Beatles Acoustic. I remember hearing many, many, many years ago that George Harrison was at his most compelling when it was just him and his guitar. Let's see if that holds true here. We found another example of George doing without his amps on All Things Must Pass, and again, I don't know why we didn't play this for you. First time out.

If there was going to be a third or a fourth single from All Things Must Pass, Harrison's version of If Not For You would have been an excellent candidate. On an album full of progressive rock, that is one of the purest, most pop-oriented tracks he recorded for that LP, and all the LPs that followed it, too. If you want an example of the pop craftsmanship that the Beatles could so easily bring to a song, you got it right there. And we're going to underscore that by letting you hear what the songwriter's version of it sounded like, and I'm talking about Bob Dylan. Yeah.

you. Maybe it's not a good comparison because Dylan didn't know how to make hits. I mean, he had a few, but the best versions of some of his best songs were done by other people. Blowing in the Wind by Peter, Paul, and Mary. The Mighty Quinn from Manfred Mann. Forever Young by Joan Baez. And that one there, Harrison, Simply and Purely, singing If Not For You. Now, there is another song on All Things Must Pass that is absolutely unplugged, but it wasn't part of the album when we did the first part of the solo Beatles acoustic. However, a lot of fans of the Beatles and of George were well familiar with it long before that.

Well, the title of that one is so obvious that I almost hesitate to tell you that it's called Dara Dune, one of the backlog of songs that Harrison had from his days with the Beatles, and also one of the backlog of songs that everyone in the group was writing when they were studying meditation in India. We always compared that song to Paul's Mother Nature's Son and John's Child of Nature, with all three making references to the band's time there, with Lennon's tune being the most direct. But Dara Dune is the one that makes the most repeated references to a specific place in India. And after knowing the song and hearing it for years, I finally checked, and yes, Dara Dune, one word, not two, as Harrison referred to it, is a city of about 600,000 people, the largest city in Uttarakhand. It's a state in the northern part of India. It's a media center, an academic and research hub, and a stop for tourists who visit the country. That's, of course, not the picture that George paints of the city as he sings the song he named after it, which really deals with life and finding salvation. The lyrics, where Harrison speaks about many roads taking you there, could make you think he's referring to Dara Dune, when really it's another early God song from George, and another anti-materialist song, too, as he references the beggars and a gold mine. And honestly, I was surprised to find the song in Peter Jackson's Get Back, which does explain Paul saying that he knew the tune when George strummed a bit of it on his ukulele during the Beatles' anthology. Well, this one pretty clearly came along after the Beatles' breakup, although there is still one obvious direct tie to the band, at least, with its title.

0: It would be a case of turnabout fair play. George Harrison would name his song after his friend and former employee, Chris O'Dell, and she would name her autobiography after that song. Chris O'Dell was a 20-year-old from Tucson, whom Beatles press officer Derek Taylor met in Los Angeles. He invited her to England, so with her idolizing the Beatles, she said yes and headed across the pond, bringing her dreams and less than $200 with her. Quickly, she became part of the Beatles' inner circle, which she said was, quote, like being let go at Disneyland. She would be their office girl, who would get them lunch, answer phones, cut out press clippings, and drive them to the airport. Eventually, she would be doing more than that, being part of the chorus, singing along with the Beatles on Hey Jude, running out to buy a harmonica for Bob Dylan when he'd forgotten to bring one to a concert he was playing. She was the mystery woman you see with her arms around Keith Richards on the cover of the Stones' Exile on Main Street. Things would get more intense from there. In addition to being part of a Stones album cover, she would be the one who would get cocaine for the Stones guitarist, and she would also have an affair with him and Dylan and Ringo. But even after Apple went dormant, she remained close with George and Patty Harrison, even living with them at Harrison's immense estate at Friar Park. One day after that, he would give her a call and say, "I'm going to make you famous," and he played her Miss O'Dell, and much of the song was based on Chris missing a get-together with George that the two of them were going to have in Malibu. That's why Harrison was asking her to call him. And by the way, the number he gave her in the song wasn't his, but an old number that Paul used to have at his house in Liverpool. You see, even when they're not the Beatles, those four guys are still the Beatles. Miss O'Dell was nearly the lead track on Living in the Material World in place of the hit single from it, Give Me Love, Give Me Peace on Earth, but instead wound up being its B-side. Okay, we unplug Ringo after we unpack this. Stick with us for more of The Beatles Show. 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
0: This is The Beatles Show. I'm Casey Petrowski. We had an idea as to where to look for something acoustic from Ringo, the album where you wouldn't find violins or horns or tape loops or anything but guitars, drums, and piano. Beaucoup de blues.
3: Oh, one, two, three.

0: dog and he's real mean.
1: That's called $15 draw. Now, Ringo's paramour at the time, Nancy Leandro, said that when Ringo recorded the Bad Boy album, he and his longtime collaborator, Vinnie Poncia, would spend time pre-producing the music, so when they recorded it, it would be like a surgical strike when they headed into the studio. And those were words that Nancy herself used. You wonder if Ringo learned to work that way when Pete Drake brought him down to Nashville to record Bukuza Blues. Pete had the songs chosen before Ringo arrived, and once Ringo got to Tennessee, it was like a surgical strike indeed. Three nights of sessions, five songs done the first night, four more done the second, and six done on the third, and they were finished. But a lot of those country music people were given guitars when they were babies, probably before they were given pacifiers. Playing, and probably playing together, was so natural to these people that it was almost instinctive, and that gave a sheen to Ringo's only country album without making it sound slick. So there you have another handful of songs from the solo Beatles acoustic, proving again that the Beatles, one by one, didn't have to use electricity to give us a charge. That's it for this edition of The Beatles Show. Our web mistress is...

Yeah, and now I've got blisters on my eardrums. Hard rock doesn't get much harder than that. And if you're looking for something of a solo equivalent to Helter Skelter, well, I think, in terms of sheer volume, this one is comparable.

John's Meat City, the flip to mind games, the track with a little bit of intriguing backwards masking between the single and album versions, and we'll let you do the detective work on that. And that's because we're already busy working on the show for next week. Again, we're going to be dealing with the superlatives laid on so much of the Beatles' work and on the Beatles themselves, and playing tracks from the band along with them that fit. This time we'll be using the word amazing, and the Beatles were certainly that. Join us to find out in how many ways that was the case as we bring you an hour of The Amazing Beatles coming up on the next edition of The Beatles Show. 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Until then, I'm Casey Petrowski. Thanks again. See you next week.

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2: Excited to visit with Patricia Heaton on this Movie Star Monday. We know her from the big screen, but we also know her as America's Mom, not only from Everybody Loves Raymond, but also from The Middle, so two extremely popular shows. She's a best-selling author, and now she's an entrepreneur with her own brand of wine with no alcohol in it, Solubre. This looks very interesting, and it looks fantastic.
3: Hi, John. Thanks for having me. Yeah, I created Solubre. S-O-L-U-B-R-A-E, Solubre, after I quit drinking about 8 years ago. And we had actually started developing it before the pandemic, and then the pandemic slowed everything down, but now we've launched a couple months ago, and it is doing great, and I can highly recommend it. We've gotten rave reviews because I was searching for a non-alcohol wine that really tasted like wine, and I couldn't find it. So I took it upon myself to go up to Northern California and develop it with my husband, David Hunt. And we're really proud of the product, and we're getting rave reviews.
2: And I know you've been working on it for a bit, but it's now available to the masses. Where do we go if we want to find this?
3: Currently, while we're still looking for our distributor, you can buy it directly from the website at solubre.com, S-O-L-U-B-R-A-E.com.
2: And let's talk about the meaning of the word Solubre.
3: Yes, Solubre is based on the word salubrious, which means health-giving. So, and that's what this product is about. For me personally, like I worked 30 years straight on many different shows, and I would always, you know, protect my work by not drinking. But when I wasn't working, you know, you could have a Prosecco at lunch because you didn't have to go to work. You could have some drinks at night because you didn't have to be up at 5 a.m. to get to the studio. Well, when you remove those things, then you have like, you know, three Proseccos at lunch. And, you know, I'm a small person. And I found that I eventually, like at night, if I was having a drink while I was cooking, having a drink while I was eating, having a drink while I was cleaning up, having a drink watching Wheel of Fortune and Jeopardy. By the time I went to bed, I would look at the bottle of wine and I'd say, oh, I've almost finished this bottle of wine. And I'm like 5'2" and 105 pounds. Like, this isn't good. So I just decided it was time to let it go. I, you know, love my Maker's Mark old fashioned, but it was time. And I really don't miss it because we have Solubre. So I don't have to really miss it. You get to sort of sip smart, as we say.
2: I love it. I'm going to throw a link to make it easy to find, but I got to talk to you about some of this other fun stuff here as well. You were on Everybody Loves Raymond. You were the mom there. And then on The Middle, you were a mom there. Two completely different characters. Do you relate to one of those characters more than the other?
3: Well, I think, you know, Deborah Barone, I was her. I didn't have to do any research for that role because I had kids the same age as the Barone's kids, and so did Ray. We were all in that phase of life while the show was being made, which is why the show is so authentic, because all the writers and the actors were all having their kids while Ray and Deborah were raising their kids. So it, you know, it's sort of joined that pantheon of the Honeymooners, where it's just iconic because problems of marriage and the frustrations and the hurdles have been the same since Genesis. Like, you know, it's just like worldwide, historically, marriage, kids, and in-laws have always been a problem. So, or difficult. And so Deborah was the person like having to deal with all of those things. What was interesting about The Middle is Frankie, my character on The Middle, she was the Ray Barone of that show. She was the one that was always messing up. She was the one that was always freaking out. And Mike, my husband, played by the wonderful Neil Flynn, was the strong, calming presence amidst the chaos. So I got an opportunity to play both. And I think women have both of those things in them. They run the show, but they can also get kind of overly maybe emotional or frustrated or excited about things that they don't have to get so crazy about. So I think all of us are combinations of both Deborah and Frankie.
2: Well, you did a great job of bringing those characters to life, and now you're bringing a product to life. Solubre, I'm going to throw a link to make it easy to find. Patricia Heaton, thank you again for your time today.
3: I totally appreciate it. Thank you so much.
2: Again, Salubre is the name of the wine with no alcohol in it. I've got a link to it in the show notes for today at johnandheidishow.com.
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0: It's the best of John and Heidi.
1: Heidi, did you know the average human attention span has shortened over time? Yeah, constant digital stimulation plays a role. The brain adapts to how much information we are taking in and how it's consumed. Your brain adapts to that.
2: Yep.
1: So, yeah, I could see that. You know, because when I was a kid, like, we didn't have anything other than imagination. And we lived in an age of wonder where we would wonder about things for a long time. I don't have to wonder about nothing. Hit a button and I ask a question and it'll tell me the answer.
2: Right.
1: Like, we don't have to think at all anymore. That's kind of weird. We don't know everything, but now we know this.
0: It's the best of John and Heidi.
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6: With your weather flash, I'm Bill Banks, UCToday.org. 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This afternoon, patchy smoke with mostly sunny skies and a high near 74, creating a warm atmosphere for outdoor plans. Tonight, mostly clear with a low around 52, providing a cool and comfortable evening. Looking ahead to Monday, sunny with a high near 79, ideal for enjoying the outdoors. Currently, it's 68 and clear. For UCToday.org, I'm Bill Banks with...

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0: It's the best of John and Heidi.
1: Time now for the scoop of the day. I got a couple hairy stories here, Heidi. Researchers say they may have discovered a surprisingly simple way to reverse baldness.
2: Oh.
1: Using a substance your body already produces. It's a type of sugar called dexiribose. It's a long-running study. Scientists now have originally investigated how sugar might improve wound healing by boosting blood vessel growth, but they noticed something unexpected. Fur around the treated wounds in mice was growing back faster and thicker. Further testing found that small doses, rather, of this dexiribose also stimulated blood flow to hair follicles, encouraging regrowth. In some tests, results were comparable to a common hair loss treatment. While early findings are promising, researchers stress that human trials are still needed.
2: So right. Well, yeah.
1: Maybe I know somebody who might sign up for one of those.
2: Yeah.
1: And scientists may have stumbled upon an unexpected way to restore gray hair to its natural color. Would you do this, Heidi?
2: I don't know.
1: Doctors in Spain.
2: I guess it depends on what it is.
1: Well, doctors in Spain noticed that some lung cancer patients taking their immunotherapy drugs started regaining hair pigment as they recovered. The treatments, designed to boost your body's immune system, also appear to reactivate stem cells linked to melanocytes. I don't know. I probably said all of that wrong. It's a cell that produces hair color. Researchers are now studying whether the effect could be isolated and safely used to treat somebody with gray hair who wants to have their hair changed. Even if they don't have cancer. Well, the findings are promising, human trials are still needed. So a pill or a treatment to reverse
2: gray. All sorts of human trials.
1: Is likely several years away. Unless there's somebody out there that's like balding and gray and they're like, I'll take them both. Yeah. I'll be your human trial.
2: I'm not going to be the guinea pig,
1: no.
2: That's for sure.
1: I'm good with my hair, whatever color it is. And if I lose it, I lose it. Scoop of the day on the John and Heidi Show.

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1: Time now for News to Me as we head to the News to Me news desk with Heidi Small.
2: Did you know that underneath the Washington Monument, there is a zinc box stuffed with mementos, including coins?
1: Oh.
2: So you must have done like a time capsule type of a thing under there.
1: It's under the Washington Monument.
2: Apparently.
1: So, man, I'm going to have to knock over that monument to get it. That's going to be a chore.
2: In 2022, U.S. Airlines made a record $5.5 billion in baggage fees alone.
1: That's pretty wild.
2: That's a lot.
1: That is a lot.
2: And clouds can reach speeds of up to 100 miles an hour.
1: That'd be a very fast cloud.
2: That's a very fast cloud, and that's news to me.
1: That is also news to me.
0: It's the best of John and Heidi.
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0: They long to be close to you. 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
1: It's the best of John and Heidi.
2: Excited for Comedy Call. We have Jeff Arcuri. Nice to meet you, Jeff. And he's got a new special on Netflix. It's called Nice to Meet You. How long have you been doing comedy, Jeff?
3: It's coming up on 17 years.
2: And how did you get started as a comedian?
3: Well, I used to just love stand-up. It was something that was kind of always out of reach for me. I never thought I could do it myself. And then I honestly, the short story is I sold a cell phone to a comedian back in like 2009. We were selling texting phones and things like that. And I asked them how to do it, get into it, and I just got into it. I fell into it really, really hard. I obviously was very bad for a long time, but I was just dumb enough and just confident enough to keep going. And I just kept having fun doing it and just kind of pushing it further and further.
2: Well, I'm excited that you got a Netflix special. Nice to meet you. What is it like to have a special on Netflix? That's got to be a cool feeling.
3: It's surreal. My wife, she every now and then just pulls it up on the TV and just shows me because that's something that I never thought I'd see myself on there, and I still get chills talking about it. I'm just very, very excited, and the nerves are getting to me, but in a good way. I'm just pumped that everyone's gonna have time to get a shot seeing a full hour of mine that I'm proud of, that it's not just maybe just crowd work clips or things that I think I'm more than just that.
2: Well, I'm a big fan. I love the videos online, and you're really good at crowd work, and even when somebody gives a weird answer where it would throw you for a loop, you take it in just the best place, and it's so much fun to watch.
3: And I honestly couldn't be more thankful that people respond to that, because it's the easiest job in the world when I could just get to be myself. So it's I gotta thank the fans for that, because I'm just being me up there, and it translates well to people across platforms, so it means a lot.
2: And I love the videos online, a lot of crowd work videos, but just a ton of videos. So you must be doing comedy full time, because it seems like you're somewhere all the time.
3: Oh yeah, I've been doing full time comedy since I was doing cruise ships in 2019. I've been doing just comedy for a long time now, always traveling a lot. My wife would like for me to be home more, but we got to keep the dream alive.
2: And speaking of your wife, some folks listening probably know her from The Bachelorette. That a good get, man. That's awesome.
3: How did I get her is what you're asking. I get it.
2: Well, hey, I'm trying to be nice about it at least. Good job, though. Kudos.
3: Listen, fellas, don't underestimate a sense of humor, how far it can carry you. I never thought I'd swing out of the park as much as I did with her, but I did. Yeah, she was on The Bachelorette. She was on The Bachelor first, and then she was so pretty, so funny. They wanted her back on for her own season of The Bachelorette. Oddly enough, I haven't seen a single episode or clip of it in my entire life, and I don't plan to. But we met you just a couple of years ago. Hence, much of the inspiration of this special is her and meeting her and what we've gone through in the past year or so. That's what I kind of love about this hour, is that not only is it representative of a lot of silly jokes and observation of humor of mine, it's something that's like very close to me, but also something that's very fresh. It's something that I'm talking about that just happened. I'm not doing this joke for 4 years and finally putting it out. It's things that I find funny about my current life.
2: And you are super good on your feet. You will do crowd work where you'll ask somebody a question, they'll give you this bizarre response, and you, in the moment, come up with just hilarious stuff.
3: Hey, I appreciate that. Yeah, very much so. Thank you.
2: And you are all over social media, millions of followers. How has that changed the world of stand-up comedy for you? That's got to be a good thing.
3: Oh, it's been amazing. You spend a lot of time of your career wondering why it's not getting any further. Now the only person to blame is going to be yourself, because for a while it might have been like, oh, they're just, my style isn't for everybody or whatever it may be. And you just kind of got to believe in yourself, just bet on yourself, and start putting the work in. And that's kind of what I started to do, is saying, hey, I have all this footage of myself. Why not take a stab at the internet a little bit and start putting it out there? It's giving power back to the artist in a lot of ways, where people get to see us and we get to, express ourselves and what we do in a way that we're not gatekept by a certain, network or wherever it may be that decides who's funny.
2: And the cool thing about social media is people can find something unique and kind of find their own special group of people.
3: Absolutely. I think it really is. And the cream rises. There's so many people that are getting opportunities now because of social media, and I'm all for it. I think it's just fantastic thing.
2: And you got the new special out. I'm assuming there's a tour. Can people find you on the road as well?
3: Oh, yeah, absolutely. I'm doing a bunch of Canadian dates actually coming up in the next few months. But then I just announced a huge bus tour. Tickets are on sale now. Some shows are selling out already, which is absolutely nuts. Like, I feel incredibly blessed. JeffArcuri.com for tickets.
2: Awesome. I'll throw a link to make it easy to find. Jeff, thanks for your time.
3: Thank you.
2: Jeff R. Curry, nice to meet you. That is the new Netflix special. I've got a link to it in the show notes for today at johnandheidishow.com.
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0: Is she really going out with him?
1: Well, there she is. Let's ask her.
0: Betty, is that Jimmy's ring you're wearing?
1: Mm-hmm. Gee, it must be great riding with him.
0: Is he picking you up after school today?
1: Mm-mm.
0: By the way, where's Jimmy?

0: It's the best of John and Heidi.
1: Time now for the question of the day. My beautiful bride is going to answer this one. 44% of people agree this is one of the biggest icks when they visit somebody else's home. I don't think it is. Maybe it is, but I doubt it. What do you think?
2: The smell when you first walk in.
1: No, dead plants.
2: Oh.
1: Have you ever walked into somebody's house, you saw a plant that was dead, and you're like, oh, I have to leave immediately?
2: No.
1: Yeah, me neither. That is, I don't know.
2: But I have walked into people's houses and instantly smell. Oh, yeah. I'm like, whoa.
1: Like, you guys are big fans of some sort of weird food, apparently, because you can still smell it lingering here. That's some weird news on the John and Heidi Show.
0: It's the best of John and Heidi.
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1: With your weather flash, I'm Bill Banks, UCToday.org. 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This afternoon, patchy smoke with mostly sunny skies and a high near 74. Tonight, mostly clear with a low around 52. Looking ahead to Monday, sunny conditions with a high near 79. Monday night will bring mostly cloudy skies and a low around 60. Currently, it's 70 and clear. For UCToday.org, I'm Bill Banks with your weather flash.

0: It's the best of John and Heidi.
1: Now, big screen, little screen, Josh Gad is in the news. He's the latest to join the cast of the forthcoming Ocean's 11 prequel. He has booked a significant role in the period heist film, joining an ensemble led by Margot Robbie and a bunch of other people on here, Bradley Cooper. The original film was in 1960, by the way, starred Rat Pack members. And then they did another version of it a couple years back with current actors from back then.
2: It's been more than a few years back.
1: Yeah, it's been a while. But apparently it just keeps doing well. And The Murder of JonBenet Ramsey has found a new home. The high-profile limited series starring Melissa McCarthy and Clive Owen has been picked up by Netflix. So that happened in 1996. Isn't that weird? I can't believe that it's that long ago, but it is a long, long time ago.
2: I can't believe they're doing like a mini series about it.
1: Well, yeah, I don't know exactly. I think there's kind of...
2: there's been no resolution yet, so...
1: Yeah, it's the 30th anniversary of this happening, so they're trying
2: to... I'd love to see somebody get...
1: Yeah, it would be nice if something positive could come from such a negative thing. And apparently, they messed with Fiona from Shrek. The Shrek 5 trailer is out, and apparently she looks a lot different than she used to, and the internet has spoken. About 8 million views and a whole lot of comments on there telling the people that are in charge to fix Fiona. What did you do? You changed her too much. So I've not seen it.
2: I'm just getting sick of the same stuff over and over. And clearly everybody else is too, because we just went to a really weird movie the other night that is kicking some serious
1: butt. It's doing well, and it's so odd.
2: But because it's not another version of the same tired stuff.
1: Heidi has spoken. Now, listen up. Big screen, little screen on the John and Heidi Show.

0: It's the best of John and Heidi.
1: Time now for the movie quote of the day. You're going to get this. I think you're going to get this from 2004. Pay attention, Heidi. I'm not even mad. That's amazing. What is that from?
2: Was that Anchorman?
1: It was Anchorman, the legend of Ron Burgundy. Who said it? Ron Burgundy. Who was he talking to? It was his dog, wasn't he? I'm pretty sure he's talking to his dog. I thought he was talking to his dog. I don't know. Either way, that is your movie quote of the day on the John and Heidi Show.
0: It's the best of John and Heidi.
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1: Time now for
2: Dear John Letters.
1: All right. Before I get to this Dear John letter, I got to ask Heidi, did you ever have roommates?
3: Yes, I did.
1: Did you really?
3: In college, yeah.
1: Okay. See, I've never really had roommates other than I brothers and sisters growing up, but that's a little different. So,
3: right.
1: All right. I guess I lived with my brother for a while, so that would be a kind of a roommate. All right. We'll dive in here. Dear John, I have two new roommates. We're all starting college in the fall, so we decided to move in early and get acquainted with the community and get to know one another a little better. It's a three-bedroom house, and we had to sign a 12-month lease anyway, so we might as well get the most out of the house. It's been 2 weeks, and I'm already fed up with this arrangement. We each pay one-third of the rent, but one of the girls has her stuff piled all over the house. Mm-hmm. The other girl is never here. She's been gone every day since we moved in, but her room is locked, and she has an alarm that goes off every morning at 7:30. I'm awake anyway, so that doesn't bother me, but it does bother our other roommate. She gets upset each morning, then takes it out on me. She also parks her car in a weird way. It makes it hard for anyone else to get in the driveway. I've asked her to pull it forward or park in the street. It was better for one day. She also took my laundry out of the washer and left it damp in a basket.
3: Oh, that's not okay.
1: I asked what that was all about. She said, well, I needed to do my laundry. I said, hey, if that happens again, could you at least pop my stuff in the dryer first? And then she just walked away. I wish I would have spent a few days with these two before signing a one-year lease. I'm hoping that it all gets better when the 7:30 alarms are no longer happening. She said she's going to be here this week, and she apologized for the alarm. We all met last year when we were getting signed up. We're taking the same classes for the same degree. I can't believe how different we all seem to be. Any advice? It's going to be a long year. Signed, stuck in a lease. All right, Heidi, you've been in a
3: situation. I have no advice. Roommates are awful.
1: So did you get along with your roommates?
3: Off and on. I mean, it's you're blending. In our case, there was four of us, four very different personalities, and it was not easy.
1: So the advice that I would give you is get this ironed out now before school even starts. You know, if you said the other one's going to be there this weekend, maybe the three of you just sit down and say, hey, I don't want this to be a disaster for anybody. I don't want you to have a bad experience.
3: Right.
1: But I also don't want to have a bad experience. So one of the things we got to talk about.
3: Let's set up laundry rules.
1: Yeah, let's talk about the shared space.
3: This is this.
1: Because you got a room and you got a room and I got a room. We all have our rooms. But the shared space right now, you're encroaching on all of it. You're taking, is that going to stay that way? Or are you going to kind of pare some of this stuff down? Because that could be as simple as if you've been there for 2 weeks. We've been there for 3 or 4 years. We still have some things in boxes, you know, because we've been doing remodeling stuff. So some of that could be, hey, once we get settled in and I know what I don't need, I'm going to get rid of some stuff. But she didn't know what you had and you didn't know what she had. So, you know, some of that could seriously kind of solve itself. So I wouldn't make a big deal about that. Certainly, though, bring up, hey, what's a plan with this stuff?
3: Right.
1: Because do you need all of this stuff? Because the stuff that you don't need, could we put that somewhere else? Can
3: or
1: we put
3: donate it
1: down?
3: It
1: whatever. But, you know, I wouldn't make a big deal of it because, again, you could simply find out all of that is going away because, you know, now that we know here's what we need, here's what we don't need. But then you can also have the conversation of, are there things that we need that we don't have here? Because maybe we could figure out a plan on that as well. And then, like Heidi said, let's talk about laundry.
3: Mm-hmm.
1: You know, here's
3: and the
1: what
3: kitchen.
1: You do.
3: Let's work out the dishes schedule.
1: Yeah, because I was just watching a video of somebody who was, they were talking about a roommate disaster where the roommate took all the dirty dishes out of the dishwasher that the other person had put in there. And then they washed only their dishes, which was
3: as
1: many. And then they put their stuff away and they're like, why would you do that? So again, just be a good human being. So again, if you've got some advice for stuck in a lease, you can reach out through our Facebook page and leave a comment on there. And there's already some good comments on there. And again, part of this, I think, is going to solve itself once the 7:30 alarms are done. Because if this person is not a morning person and they're being, you know, jolted awake every morning at a certain time because somebody didn't mean to, but accidentally left an alarm going while she's been gone for 2 weeks, I could see where that would probably start her day off the wrong way.
3: Absolutely.
1: So I'm hoping some of this irons itself out, but I would absolutely positively get some clear communication going. And then if it's not going to work out, right now would also be the time to say, hey, I'm going to see if I can find a different place. And we're going to find somebody else that wants to take over my spot on the lease. But you got to do that the right way, because if you do it the wrong way and you just leave,
3: still be stuck paying,
1: and you're on a lease, that could turn into a major problem. So do it the right way. If you'd like to chime in with advice, you can do it at facebook.com/John and Heidi Show.
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0: It's the best of John and Heidi.
1: Heidi, did you know the first recorded traffic ticket was issued in 1896? The driver was going a crazy 8 miles per hour. The speed limit at the time was 2.
2: Oh, my. Yeah, he was.
1: This was a speed demon going 8.
2: That's crazy.
1: 8? Are you trying to kill somebody there? What's your rush? Where's the fire, my friend? What is that again? That was 1896.
2: Wow.
1: Holy cow. We don't know everything, but now we know this.
0: It's the best of John and Heidi.
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4: President Trump says the deaths of 2 U.S. service members by an Iranian attack is a shame. The 2 soldiers were killed Friday in an Iranian airstrike on a U.S. military base in Jordan, and a 3rd soldier has been reported missing. The U.S. has retaliated by launching airstrikes on Iran for an 8th night. On Saturday, Trump told the New York Post that the soldiers' deaths were a shame, but they died because they don't want to see Iran have a nuclear weapon. A severe storm front is headed for the Midwest this week. Forecasters are warning of thunderstorms producing hail, damaging winds, and torrential downpours starting Monday afternoon, with Wisconsin getting the worst of it. Wind gusts could hit 70 miles per hour, and isolated tornadoes are possible. On Tuesday, the storm front will push into the lower Midwest, including much of Ohio. The storms could produce lightning strikes capable of sparking wildfires. They could also, however, clear up the Canadian wildfire smoke that's been blanketing the area. I'm Lisa Taylor.
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7: With your weather flash, I'm Bill Banks, uctoday.org. 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Starting today, an air quality alert is in effect due to patchy smoke in the area. This afternoon, mostly sunny with a high near 74. Tonight, mostly clear skies with a low around 52. Looking ahead to Monday, sunny conditions will bring a high near 79. Currently, it's 71 and clear. For uctoday.org, I'm Bill Banks with your weather flash.

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1: 30 days in the hole.
2: Yes,
1: yeah. Nice. 30 days in the hole. 30 days in the hole.
2: Lord have mercy.
3: Oh yeah.
2: Come on in, man. That's it.
3: Yeah, right.

0: It's the best of John and Heidi.
1: Time now for some weird news. Nike has built its brand on helping athletes perform better, but its newest shoe claims to do something completely different. Improve your state of mind. Launched in January, the Nike Mind shoe features 22 foam nodes on the sole that are designed to stimulate sensory nerves in your feet, helping the wearer feel calmer and more focused before and after competition. It provides benefits in the areas of balance and posture, circulation, and the support for emotional regulation. The shoe, which comes in two styles, priced at $95 or $145, quickly sold out worldwide, with millions signing up for restock alerts. Nike says years of testing supports their neuroscience-based design. The company has yet to publish peer-reviewed research. Experts say the concept has scientific merit, but caution that any cognitive benefits could fade as your body adapts. So, there you go. You're going to rush right out and get some of those?
2: Nope.
1: I didn't figure you would. That's weird news on the John and Heidi Show.
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2: The number of unsolved murders in the United States since 1965 is 345,000.
1: That's a lot.
2: That's horrifying.
1: That is very horrifying.
2: First celebrity to have a conspiracy theory about their death being fake was Roman Emperor Nero in 68 AD.
1: Oh, wow. So that's been going on for a while.
2: It's been going on for a while.
1: Hmm.
2: And half of the U.S. population drinks at least one full sugar soda every day.
1: I don't. We went to a movie the other day with our son, and I had a sip of your beverage. And
2: yeah,
1: it
2: the
1: was
2: Coke
1: so
2: is so
1: sweet.
2: Sugary.
1: Oh,
2: yeah.
1: Because I drink mainly water now. Just water. I put flavoring in it, but I drank some of that. I was like, oh, wow, that's what that tastes
2: really
1: like.
2: Really sweet, yeah. That's news to me.
1: That is also news to me.
0: It's the best of John and Heidi.
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0: It's the best of John and Heidi.
1: Time now for the list. I have the best movies of 2026 so far, according to the writers at Variety.
2: All right.
1: So I'm not going to make it through this whole list today, but I'll get through some of it, and then we'll get to more of it here tomorrow. Blue Heron. It's a moving Canadian family drama about some Hungarian immigrants trying to build their new life in British Columbia. So that's interesting. That's one of the epic Elvis Presley in concert. It's a documentary featuring restored footage of Presley's legendary Vegas performances.
2: I actually would really like to see that.
1: I want to see this. I had a chance to visit with Baz Luhrmann, who actually created that. And Baz Luhrmann, I guess, is how he says his name. Okay. I always thought it was Baz. Anyway, I had a chance. They found this footage.
2: Yeah,
1: when
2: never
1: he was
2: before
1: making
2: seen.
1: A different movie. He was making a movie about Elvis a couple years ago. When he was doing that, they found this and they gave him permission to use it. And he's like, I'm not going to fit it all in this movie, but can I use it for another project? And then he did this.
2: Yeah, very cool.
1: Another one is God Is. Twin sisters set out to confront their abusive father. That is the name of the movie, Is God Is. All Obsession, right. A low-budget horror film about a young man's wish for romance. That has done very, very, very well
2: in
1: theaters.
2: I've heard that stuff.
1: And then we've got a bunch more. They're all in the show notes today, but I'll have the rest on the radio tomorrow. You can see all of the entire list in the show notes for today at johnandheidishow.com.
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0: Cherry Bomb by John Cougar Mellencamp.
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2: Yeah, baby.
1: Woo.
3: Hot. 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
1: Are you with me?
2: Yeah.
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0: last. It's the best of John and Heidi.
1: Time now for the question of the day. In a new survey of hotels, towels were found to be the most stolen item. What was number two on the list, Heidi? Towels are number one. What
2: Pillows?
1: Would go well with a towel? A bathrobe.
2: Oh.
1: Yeah.
2: Not all hotels have bathrobes.
1: Yeah. Well, the classy ones do.
2: Yeah.
1: And if you're going to steal from somebody, steal from the classy ones.
2: I would assume.
1: Apparently. I've never stole a towel or a bathrobe.
2: No.
1: But I do have a really nice bathrobe. But my wife.
2: I've never loved the towels well enough.
1: Me neither.
2: At a hotel.
1: As
2: to say,
1: fact,
2: you know what? I could really use this at home.
1: Yeah, most of the time.
2: But we probably also don't stay in the very classy hotels.
1: Most of the time, I'm like, I can't wait to get home to my nice bathrobe and towels. That is your question of the day on the John and Heidi Show.
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6: With your weather flash, I'm Bill Banks, UCtoday.org. 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Starting this afternoon, look for patchy smoke along with plenty of sunshine, reaching highs near 74. Later tonight, mostly clear skies will lead to a low around 52. Tomorrow brings sunny conditions with a high near 79. Currently, it's 71 and clear. For UCtoday.org, I'm Bill Banks with your weather flash.

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1: It's the best of John and Heidi.
2: Time now for the scoop of the day. Couples argument over text now has an official name. It's called fexting, F-E-X-T-I-N-G. While many assume texting only makes disagreements worse, says that's not always the case. A new report. After reviewing 15 studies, researchers found digital arguments can actually be as effective as a face-to-face argument, sometimes even better. Texting gives people time to think before responding, helping them avoid saying something they'll regret.
3: Yeah.
2: Experts say fexting, F-E-X-T-I-N-G, works better for minor disagreements, but when emotions run high or the issue is serious, it is still best to put
3: it's
2: the phones away.
3: It's best to talk in person.
2: Talk in person. I wonder why it's called fexting, F-E-X-T, fexting. What does that even mean?
3: I don't know, fight texting?
2: Fighting texting. There you go. That's probably what it is. And ideas about cleanliness often form long before evidence does. Facial hair is a good example. Beards have long been linked by some with dirtiness or germiness, if that's a word, especially in the food service and healthcare industry. Mm. Research does not support that assumption, though. A study in the service business found that people tend to judge workers with beards more harshly on cleanliness and food safety, even before any actual testing was considered. Bacteria research from 1967 also complicated things. Unwashed, clean-shaven faces carried the most bacteria, while washed, clean-shaven faces had the least bacteria. The study suggests hygiene depends more on washing habits than the actual facial hair. Medical staff studies show masks are far more show masks matter far more than shaving does. Okay. Overall, scientists say the evidence points to a simple conclusion. Beards are not inherently unhygienic, but cleanliness still depends on how well you wash your face. Scoop of the day on the John and Heidi Show.

0: It's the best of John and Heidi.
1: Time now for the movie quote of the day. I don't think you're going to get this. You know nothing, Jon Snow. It's from 2012. And I don't even know if this is a movie. I think it's a show. Game of Thrones. Isn't that a show? That's not
2: a movie. It's a movie.
1: Is it a movie?
2: Yeah.
1: Oh, I thought that was
2: a series of movies.
1: I thought it was a series of TV shows. Either way, there it is. That is your movie quote of the day on the John and Heidi Show.
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woke last night to the sound of thunder. How far off I sat and wondered. Started humming a song from 1962. Ain't it funny how the night moves when you just don't seem to have as much to lose. 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
1: It's Weird Story Time on your Monday with me, Cindy Scott. And let's talk about how it's going to become a lot more difficult for you to call in sick in Germany. It's our weird story today. As part of a major effort to strengthen the country's economy, the government is going to require workers to provide a doctor's note from the very first day that they're off sick. It's also going to end the practice of doctors issuing sick notes after a phone consultation, meaning most workers will need to be examined in person before taking sick leave. Government says the tougher rules are needed to reduce lengthy absences from work. No more Ferris Bueller's takes the day off. Ferris Bueller's day off? No, nothing like that. You know, wrap a hot towel around your head? No, none of that. No. Lick your palms? No, none of that stuff. No, none of that anymore.

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Well, the plane was way overdue. So I went inside to the airline's desk. And I said, "Sir, I wonder why 1203 is so late." He said, "Oh, they probably took off late. Or they may have run into some turbulent weather and had to alter their course." I went back outside and I waited at the gate and I watched the beacon light from the control tower as it whipped through the dark ebony skies as if it were Sir

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3: With your weather flash, I'm Bill Banks, UCtoday.org. 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Starting this afternoon, sunny with a high near 74. Tonight, mostly clear with a low around 52. On Monday, sunny skies will bring a high near 79. Monday night will be mostly cloudy with a low around 60. Currently, it's 71 and clear. For UCtoday.org, I'm Bill Banks with your weather flash.
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5: Hello, and welcome to another edition of your daily Beatle Break. Today we feature a John song that was first released as the opening track of the album With the Beatles in Britain, and it was the first original song recorded for it. It was then released as track 4 on side 1 of the album Meet the Beatles in the US. The Beatles recorded today's song in 2 sessions. They recorded 10 takes in the first session, and then recorded 7 takes, misnumbered as takes 17 through 23. The version we know today is a combination of takes 17 and 21, or if you're keeping track at home, takes 11 and 17. It has an ending like She Loves You that had just been recorded and was about to be released. The music stops, and John sings by himself before the song ends. 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

Well, that's going to do it for this edition of your Daily Beetle Break. I'm Dave Marino. Thanks for joining us. And we'll catch you right here next time. Same beat time, same beat channel for your Daily Beetle Break.

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1: It's feel good story time, and let's discuss balding and how researchers have basically found a way to reverse balding. It's using a substance the body already produces, which is a simple sugar called deoxyribose. I hope I said that right. Anyway, a long-running study, scientists were originally investigating how sugar might improve wound healing by boosting blood vessel growth, but they noticed something unexpected. Fur around the treated wounds in mice. It actually grew back faster and thicker. Further testing found that small doses of this sugar also stimulated blood flow and hair follicles, encouraging regrowth. Now, in some tests, results were comparable to common hair loss treatment. While early findings are promising, researchers stress that human trials are still needed in this whole situation.

0: Fallin' in Love from Hamilton Joe, Frank, and Reynolds.
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1: Girly News today is going to deal with those gray hairs, those nasty gray hairs. And if you're like me, not that I want to say that I have a lot, but yes, I do have the occasional gray hair here or there. I go and I get that professionally taken care of. I'm not going to tell you how often I get that taken care of, but I will say that yes, do I go and get that professionally taken care of? Yeah, I do. I get that taken care of. I'm not going to tell you how often I get that taken care of either, just like I said before. But either way, scientists have stumbled upon an unexpected way to restore gray hair to its natural color. Doctors in Spain noticed some lung cancer patients taking immunotherapy drugs began regaining hair pigment as they recovered. The treatments designed to boost the body's immune system also appear to reactivate stem cells linked to melanocytes. Let me say that correctly. Cells that produce hair color. Researchers are now studying whether the effect can be isolated and safely used to treat graying hair in people without cancer. While the findings are promising, human trials are still needed, so a pill or a treatment to reverse gray hair is still likely several years away. I'm all for it if it's cheaper. Granted, it doesn't come with the, therapy session that you get sometimes when you meet up with your hairstylist. Because, you got to keep them up to date with everything going on with your life. They need to know about what's going on with your personal life, your financial life, everything. I mean, my hairdresser knows about everything that's been going on with me for the past, almost 5 years now. That's how long I've been going to her with her. Because if there's one thing that I know for certain is that you need to have yourself a steady, steady hairstylist, okay? Your hairdresser, and this is me in real life, you need to have a solid hairdresser, okay? Because if you don't have one of those, then and really seriously, it's really not good. And I mean this for men and women, okay? Because you really do. I can count on my hand the amount of hairdressers I've had in my lifetime, because it's a trust. I have to build trust with these people, and I have built that trust with these people. I have really.

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3: Energy Secretary Chris Wright says the U.S. mission against Iran will go on until President Trump's objective is achieved. Wright spoke on ABC's This Week.
4: The president is always looking for the diplomatic off-ramp. President Trump wants to end it with a peaceful agreement with Iran, but it takes two parties to do that.
3: Wright was also asked if the president planned to retaliate further in response to the death of two American service members after an Iranian attack in Jordan. He responded by saying,

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3: 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Starting this afternoon, sunny with a high near 74. Tonight, mostly clear with a low around 52. On Monday, sunny skies will bring a high near 79. Monday night will be mostly cloudy with a low around 60. Currently, it's 72 and clear. For UCToday.org, I'm Bill Banks with your weather flash.

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1: It's Cindy Scott here, and here's the thing. 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It's called the Slate Auto EV. 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Now, the new vehicle offers hand crank windows, no built-in radio or infotainment screen. It is a minimalist interior as well. So instead of high-end tech, it relies on affordability and customization with optional add-ons available later. So basically, it's like a customizable car. You buy the base, get to add on the stuff later. Company says the simplicity keeps the cost low while still meeting people's basic transportation needs. Question though remains is whether buyers are going to accept a truck that feels closer to an old school utility vehicle than a modern tech heavy electric vehicle. Production is slated to start sometime this fall. So I guess we'll see what happens with that.
2: 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At Conservation.

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1: It's Cindy Scott here, and let's discuss our weird story today. Our weird story just happens to be about two people. They're in a relationship. It's a couple. They're having an argument over text. It has an official name now, which I didn't know we had to have an official name for something like this, but apparently we do. It is called fexting. Yes, because we all know what dirty talk via text is called. Not going to say it, but apparently fighting over text is called fexting. F-E-X-T-I-N-G, fexting. While many assume texting only makes disagreements worse, new research suggests that it's not always the case. Now, after reviewing 15 studies, researchers found digital arguments can be just as effective as face-to-face ones, and sometimes even better. Texting gives people time to think before responding, helping them avoid saying something they'll regret. Experts say fexting works best for minor disagreements, but when emotions run high or the issue is serious, it's still better to put the phones away and talk in person. I'm going to say it to the last person I was in a relationship with, because that seemed to be all we did in our last conversation before I had to block him. Yeah, we won't go down that road.

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3: Here's what's happening at Lincolnville Baptist Church. Children are invited to take part in the church's Praise Kids Club, held on Thursday evenings from 6:30 till 8 p.m., beginning June 25th and continuing through July 30th. 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The church is also planning gazebo nights this summer, Sunday, July 26th at 6 p.m., and will feature The Right Way, along with Centerville Free Methodist Worship Team. Gazebo nights will be held rain or shine. Attendees are encouraged to bring a lawn chair or blanket and enjoy an evening of music, fellowship, and praise. A love offering will also be taken.

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1: Let's have our feel-good story for the day today. And for years, we've heard about the so-called lottery curse. And the idea is that winning this humongous jackpot is more likely to ruin your life than improve it. But there's actually been a new investigation, not a study, not research, an investigation. So this is actually based off real deal facts. And it suggested that it's mostly fiction. USA Today tracked down 31 people who won at least $50 million in Powerball jackpots between 2012 and 2016. So this is more than 10 years since they've won their money. They found that nearly all are still doing well a decade later, only with two people that have experienced the actual so-called lottery curse, scandals, financial disasters, lawsuits, all associated with their lottery winnings. Most have settled into comfortable lives, buying nicer homes, supporting charities, and quietly giving back to their communities, suggesting the infamous lottery curse may be more urban legend than reality. That's exactly what I would do. First off, personally, you don't tell anyone. You don't tell anyone. I wouldn't tell anyone. If I won it, I wouldn't say a word. I would just continue on with my normal life, doing what I do, doing what I love, which is always entertaining you every day. And I would just slowly but surely improve my life, improve the life of my children, give back, and live out my life to its fullest. No one needs to know. No one would need to know that I would set up college funds for my children. No one would need to know that I would be making my family's life a little more comfortable. College funds for maybe like close friends, kids, other families that, you know, my family's kids that I'm close with, you know, set up college funds for them. You know, things like that. But seriously, if I had to think about it, I wouldn't tell a single soul. And I would keep that information to myself and live out my life. No one would need to know. No one would know. And they would find out, be like, so here, this is my gift to you. This is my gift to you. Here you are. Here's this for you. That's all they need to know.

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1: It is Cindy Scott here, and Girly News today is going to consist of some of the top movies of the year of 2026 so far. So far, because we do have a pretty big one that's coming out this weekend, which is The Odyssey, which I know a lot of people are really excited about to see. I would like to go see it. Am I going to be able to see it? I don't know when I'm going to be able to see it, but I would like to go see it. Who knows when I'll be able to see it. Either way, this is according to Variety Magazine. Starting off with Blue Heron. This is one I would actually like to see only because I am Hungarian. And it's about Canadian family drama. It's about Hungarian immigrants trying to build a new life in British Columbia while dealing with their son's mental illness. I would love to see this because of my Hungarian heritage. And that would be the only reason why. Another one, Epic, which is the Elvis Presley in concert. It's a documentary featuring restored footage of Presley's legendary Las Vegas performances. The Invite, which is a married couple's dinner party taking an unexpected turn when they find out who their neighbors really are. Looks like it really is. Is God Is, which is twin sisters set out to confront their abusive father who scarred their childhood. Rose of Nevada, which is about two fishermen that take an unusual job aboard a boat that somehow travels through time. That seems interesting. Silent Friend, which is a unique drama connecting people across different eras through a mysterious ginkgo tree. And last but not least on their list is Toy Story 5, which I cannot say... I can't speak highly. I can't speak enough about this movie because it is so fantastic. I went and saw it again this past weekend. Saw it with Moana 2. Not Moana 2, but Moana live action. Which was really good. I didn't mind Moana live action. There were some things that I was disappointed with. Now you're saying, Cindy, what was I disappointed with? The fact that... Well, I think it would be wrong if I discussed it here, first off. Secondly, it has to do with The Rock and his clothing. That's it. That's all we'll say. But no, I enjoyed it. It is, you know, it's what you should expect for a live action retelling of one of the Disney movies. Was it good? Yes, it was very good. I enjoyed every little bit of it. Was it, you know, kind of shot by shot? A little bit. But it's what you should expect for a live action retelling like that. Where a couple things change? Sure. Yeah, I enjoyed it. But anyway, Toy Story 5, fantastic.

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1: Hey, it's Craig Bailey, your host for an hour of music by Pink Floyd every week on Floydian Slip. 55 years ago this week, Floyd released the Relics compilation. 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
3: Spain battles Argentina at the World Cup final in East Rutherford, New Jersey. Opening ceremonies were held with the playing of national anthems ahead of today's kickoff at 3 p.m. Eastern. Heavy security is in place with President Trump and several other world leaders attending, along with New York Mayor Zoran Mamdani. Among the highlights will be the first ever FIFA World Cup final halftime show featuring Shakira, Madonna, BTS, and Justin Bieber. The game will air live on Fox and Telemundo, and Peacock will have a live Spanish-language broadcast. A top Trump administration official says the U.S. military operation against Iran will continue until the mission is completed. Appearing on ABC's This Week, Energy Secretary Chris Wright said President Trump's mission is essential for peace in the Middle East and peace in the world.
4: President Trump wants to end it with a peaceful agreement with Iran, but it takes two parties to do that.
3: I'm Lisa Carton.
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7: 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Starting tonight, an air quality alert is in effect for the listening area due to patchy smoke. Later tonight, mostly clear skies with a low around 51. Looking ahead to Monday, patchy smoke lingers along with sunny conditions with a high near 78 degrees. Currently, it's 72 and clear. For UCToday.org, I'm Bill Banks with your weather flash.

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1: Cindy Scott here, and we shall be discussing the ideas about cleanliness often from long before the evidence does. And facial hair is a good example. Yes. So beards have long been linked by some with dirtiness, germiness, especially in food service and healthcare. And even though research doesn't support that assumption, a study in service business found that people tend to judge workers with beards more harshly on cleanliness and food safety, even before any actual testing is considered. Now, bacteria research from 1967 also complicated things. Unwashed, clean-shaven faces carried the most bacteria, while washed, clean-shaven faces had the least. And it actually suggested hygiene depends more on washing habits than facial hair itself. In medical settings, studies showed masks matter far more than shaving. Now, overall, scientists say that the evidence points to a simple conclusion. Beards aren't inherently unhygienic, but cleanliness still depends on how well you wash.

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passengers. My name is Captain Adam, and this is Yacht Rock Radio, the smoothest soft rock from the late 70s and early 80s. And you've picked a good cruise to climb aboard. We've got some great stuff today. I'll tell you more about a concert I'm hosting in Peoria on July 31st. Details about the San Diego Yacht Rock Festival, September 19th. And we've got a five fave for our listener slash passenger, S.T. Patrick. And I hope you keep the volume at full sail because I've got a major announcement later on in this broadcast. 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But first, we launch off the docks with Oates and Hall. 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

0: It's Yacht Rock Radio and Stephen Bishop celebrating 50 years of his album Careless. And he's got a special performance in honor of this anniversary coming up this year on October 9th at the Grammy Museum in Los Angeles. And this will be the first live performance he's done in 7 years. And I'm sure he'll float this one on stage on and on Yacht Rock Radio.
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Yacht Rock Detroit happening this weekend. It's a two-day event, Friday and Saturday night of this weekend, July 17th and 18th. One of the biggest Yacht Rock celebrations in the country. And I couldn't be more honored to be the host and MC of this event once again. So to all my friends in Detroit, I tip my captain's hat to you as we play one of the performers at this year's Yacht Rock Detroit. It's Ambrosia and their Grammy-nominated Biggest Part of Me on Yacht Rock Radio.

It's the smoothest, and you know it, Yacht Rock Radio. And hearing Ambrosia, biggest part of me, just fires me up for this weekend. We've been talking so much and so long about Yacht Rock Detroit, the two-day festival, downtown in the river at the Rooster Tail. You still might have time to get a ticket or two and join us. Pablo Cruz, Yacht Rock Review, Ambrosia, Elliot Lurie, John Ford Coley, Walter Egan, Peter Beckett, the voice of Player, and more. What a great event. 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We'll be posting pictures and video of the event throughout this weekend. So if you couldn't make it, you might be able to feel like you were there. And it will also, force you to get off your aft next time and make sure you get a ticket for Yacht Rock Detroit. All right, coming up, speaking of the Rooster Tail right on the river, we'll get some Little River Band on for you. Stay with us. 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With Dave Loggins now, it's Kenny Loggins' cousin and his huge hit, Please Come Home to Boston.

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Do you have a life preserver, or are you more of a life jacket person? Or maybe, hey, you're just swimming through the ocean commando. It's Captain Adam Few. So glad you're here with me, and I want to invite you to Peoria at the end of this month, July 31st. I'll be with Monsters of Yacht, awesome tribute band out of Nashville, Tennessee. 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

soft sound from the late 70s to the early 80s. And it's time now for the Yacht Rock song of the day, a song that is not yacht. And we like to play these songs just to point out, hey, these are smooth, they're soft rock, they're from the era, but they're not exactly yacht rock. So when you get into a conversation with your friends, you can say, you know what? I love this song. It's on my Yacht Rock playlist, but I realize it's not exactly Yacht Rock. And today we go to 1983 with a star who is so connected in so many ways to so many Yacht Rock songs. I'd say the biggest connection, the duet with Kenny Loggins in Whenever I Call You Friend. Of course, I'm talking Stevie Nicks and her hit Stand Back. It is not Yacht Rock, but I will say it sounds pretty good on Yacht Rock Radio. No.

Stevie Nicks, Stand Back. That song was number 11 on the Billboard Hot 100 this week, this very week in 1983. All right, passengers, hope you're having a smooth cruise. I know I am. I'm Captain Adam, and coming up soon, I've got a major announcement you won't want to miss that is on the way. But first, I want to remind you about the San Diego Yacht Rock Festival. It is back on course, the third installment on Saturday, September 19th. The bands were announced just about a week and a half ago: Yachty by Nature, Dirty Yacht and Scoundrels, and Boaterhead. And still to announce, we have a special guest that will certainly bring in an original artist to sing their Yacht Rock tracks. We'll tell you who that's going to be soon. But our friends in SoCal, don't wait. This should sell out. Get your tickets now. I've got a ticket link through our website, yachtrockradio.com, for the San Diego Yacht Rock Festival. And I'll be your host and MC. I'll be on stage once again having a great time with all my best Yacht Rock friends in Southern California. All right, stay on board. I've got a Michael movie review, the biopic recently. Michael, I'll tell you about something I noticed in that film that I recently watched. It's on the way on Yacht Rock Radio with Player now. Peter Beckett, the voice of Player. Great to hang out with him all weekend long at Yacht Rock Detroit with a song that's all yacht. This one's called Giving It All. 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

You're on board with Yacht Rock Radio. I'm Captain Adam. Finally saw the Michael biopic about Michael Jackson. I was holding out to save some money. I didn't want to spend $138,000 at the theater. So I waited till it streamed and rented it for a lousy 19 bucks. You know, I'm saving up for that yacht. Anyway, Michael Jackson's song Human Nature, written by Steve Porcaro from Toto. Weirdly, I thought anyway, this is just me. See if you agree with me if you saw the movie. I felt like Human Nature had the most screen time of any song in that movie. And I'm talking about the actual song. So, yeah, they did a whole section on Thriller and Beat It and Billie Jean. And, I mean, they were talking about those songs, and those were 10, 15-minute scenes. But as far as just playing this, hearing the entire song, they almost played that whole song during the movie, during one of the concert scenes. So I'm hoping Steve Porcaro got a chunk of change from the producers of the Michael biopic.

it's been agreed upon that What a Fool Believes from the Doobie Brothers is the highest rated Yacht Rock song in the library, co-written by Michael McDonald and Kenny Loggins. Won a Grammy, and shortly after the Doobie Brothers released it, Kenny Loggins released his own version of it. You know, when you co-write a song, you can do whatever you want with it. And while the Doobies is the more famous version, we do like to play Kenny's version now and again, and now is one of those times.

classic yacht that softly rocks Yacht Rock Radio. My name is Captain Adam, and I am excited as I've ever been to get to this announcement. I've been working behind the scenes with a great group of people at Signature Cruise Experiences, and they have put together something I can only describe as a dream come true. When I launched Yacht Rock Radio in 2015, I dreamed and imagined a Yacht Rock event on a cruise ship. And ladies and gentlemen, Signature Cruise Experiences, the gold standard of live entertainment at sea, announces the first ever Yacht Rock Cruise. And I'll be your host and MC of this voyage. I can't wait. I'm so excited. This is going to be amazing. It's the first ever dedicated Yacht Rock Cruise, launching off the docks September of 2027. We'll announce the artist lineup soon. I've seen the bill. I've talked to some of the performers. It is going to be a once-in-a-lifetime event. You will not be disappointed with the original artists that are going to be on this boat. Cruising from Vancouver down to Los Angeles along the West Coast. It's a six-night cruise, September of 2027. And right now you can sign up for pre-sale. And you'll be the first to get the lineup, to get news about this cruise, and you'll be the first to get priority booking and book your stateroom on the Celebrity Cruise Lines. 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You don't even have to write it down. 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I'm already starting to pack. Got my sunscreen. I'm starting to lay out how many captain's hats I'm going to bring, how many swim trunks with anchors on them. Anchor print is a must. And I may lead the country in articles of clothing with anchors on them. 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All right, I'm Captain Adam. Stay with us. The Five Fave is coming up around the corner with Donald Fagen, a solo effort from the front man of Steely Dan. This one's called Green Flower Street on Yacht Rock Radio.

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With Firefall now, one of our favorites, and a deep cut too. This one's called Mexico.

Here we go, ladies and gentlemen. I'm excited for today's Five Fave. My name is Captain Adam, and today we're going to feature five favorite songs of S.T. Patrick. S.T. got in touch with me through email. You can do this too, adam@yachtrockradio.com. Just send me your five favorites, and we'll get them on the air for you soon. As we launch off the docks in the fifth position from Southern Florida, in fact, the neighbor of the southernmost tip in the United States, Key West. The neighbor is Key Largo from our good pal Bertie Higgins on Yacht Rock Radio number 5.

I'll Be Over You on Yacht Rock Radio, coming in the fourth position today on a 5 fave. Backing vocals there, you heard from Michael McDonald, and I don't want to give anything away, but you will hear Michael McDonald once again coming up later in this exact list, 5 fave for St. Patrick. No Michael McDonald in this song, though. You're only going to hear Al Stewart, Big Al, with Year of the Cat on Yacht Rock Radio, number 3.

There he is, that sweet voice from that sweet Michael. It's Sweet Freedom on Yacht Rock Radio in the second position, Michael McDonald. And that means we've reached the tip of the cruise ship and St. Patrick's favorite song of all time. And it's a deep cut, too, from 1984. The album was Confetti by Sergio Mendes, the famed Brazilian band leader who played keyboards on this song, Joe Pizzullo on vocals. This is Alibis on Yacht Rock Radio number 1.

That's a certified yacht rock track. I hope you liked it. If you were not familiar with it, learn it. You will have this on your yacht rock playlist in no time. It was Alibis by Sergio Mendez, who's probably best known for his song Never Gonna Let You Go, that reached number 4 on the Billboard Hot 100 in 1983. All right, I'm Captain Adam. Thanks again, ST Patrick, for getting in touch with me and sharing your 5 favorite songs and the yacht rock lifestyle with all of us. 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We cannot set sail without you climbing aboard Yacht Rock Radio and yachtrockradio.com.